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0: It's the A to Z of Pop Trivia Challenge.
1: Hello there. It's Richard Smith here with another A to Z of Pop Trivia Challenge for you. And I'm looking for the answer to the following question. According to Benny Hill, which E was the fastest milkman in the West? So according to Benny Hill, which E was the fastest milkman in the West? Okay, your time's up. Did you get it? I hope you did. The answer, it was Ernie, wasn't it?
2: They said she was too good for him. She was haughty, proud and chic. But Ernie got his cocoa there 3 times every week. They called him Ernie.
1: Okay, your time's up. Did you get it? I hope you did. The answer, it was Ernie, wasn't it?
2: They said she was too good for him. She was haughty, proud and chic. But Ernie got his cocoa there 3 times every week. They called him Ernie.
1: Well, that's all for now, but please do join

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5: Israel says that Iran has launched missiles at it. It's the first such bombardment since a fragile ceasefire took effect in early April. Tehran had warned of retaliation after Israel on Sunday struck Beirut's southern suburbs without warning. A rare Roman brooch discovered by a metal detectorist in Midlothian is going on show for the first time in a major new exhibition. Dr. Fraser Hunter is from the National Museum of Scotland.
6: A critical part of our story is the impact the Roman world has on what is now Scotland. And this brooch shows the coming together of different worlds of Iron Age and Roman traditions, local and Roman traditions, and also speaks about the movement of Roman objects into local hands.
5: A British adventurer has crossed the Atlantic Ocean by hydrogen balloon. Alicia Hempelman-Adams from Bath landed with her teammates in Luxembourg at 6 a.m. on Sunday. And at long last, Alexander Zverev has done it. In 5 grueling sets, a visibly weary Zverev outlasted Flavio Cabolli to win the French Open. That's the latest from Radio News Hub. I'm Johnny Holmes.
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0: What K were living on Dead End Street in the 60s? So that's what K were living on Dead End Street in the 60s. Okay, your time's up. Did you get it? Well, the answer I was looking for was the Kinks. Well, that's all for now, but please do join me again soon here on your favourite station for more from the A to Z of Pop. Ta-ra.
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5: Volodymyr Zelensky has said Ukraine will not silently die and could maintain its recent surge of attacks deep into Russia if the war continues, as he arrived in London for talks in Downing Street. Sir Keir Starmer has hosted discussions between the Ukrainian president and the leaders of France and Germany. Nationwide building societies installing defibrillators and bleed control kits across the country. Located at their branches, it hopes to encourage more people to step up and perform life-saving CPR if they need to. Professor Andrew Hartle is the chief medical officer of St John Ambulance, who are helping with the rollout.
6: You can't make things worse by using these kits, but the real importance is to get on and treat people early, and that delay increases the risks of people suffering real harm or death.
5: And Christian Eriksen is conscious and doing well after the Denmark midfielder appeared to collapse in a friendly with Ukraine. TV images showed Eriksen holding his chest in the 65th minute of the fixture, and the match was quickly halted. From Radio News Hub, I'm Johnny Holmes.
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1: Hello there, it's Richard Smith here with another A to Z of Pop Trivia Challenge for you, and I'm looking for the answer to the following question. Michael Stipe is the lead singer and frontman of which American R band? So that's Michael Stipe is the lead singer and frontman of which American R band? Okay, your time's up. Did you get it? Hope you got it. It was R.E.M. And from 1998, a track called Day Sleeper. R.E.M. Well, that's all for now, but please do join me again soon here on your favourite station for more from the A to Z of Pop. Ta-ra!
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5: Israel says that Iran has launched missiles at it. It's the first such bombardment since a fragile ceasefire took effect in early April. Tehran had warned of retaliation after Israel on Sunday struck Beirut's southern suburbs without warning. A rare Roman brooch discovered by a metal detectorist in Midlothian is going on show for the first time in a major new exhibition. Dr. Fraser Hunter is from the National Museum of Scotland.
6: A critical part of our story is the impact the Roman world has on what is now Scotland. And this brooch shows the coming together of different worlds of Iron Age and Roman traditions, local and Roman traditions, and also speaks about the movement of Roman objects into local hands.
5: A British adventurer has crossed the Atlantic Ocean by hydrogen balloon. Alicia Hempelman-Adams from Bath landed with her teammates in Luxembourg at 6 a.m. on Sunday. And at long last, Alexander Zverev has done it. In 5 grueling sets, a visibly weary Zverev outlasted Flavio Cabolli to win the French Open. That's the latest from Radio News Hub. I'm Johnny Holmes.
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1: No, it's not time, you were told. This is just to let people know exactly when they can tune into the Fab Night Owls here on Radio Glamorgan. Let's start again. Cue the owl. No, that's not an owl. Look, do I have to do everything myself? Okay, right. Here you go. Every Tuesday night at 9 p.m. or Saturday nights at 11 p.m. you can hear Night Owls with me, Jay.
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1: Hello there, it's Richard Smith here with another A to Z of Pop Trivia Challenge for you, and I'm looking for the answer to the following question. 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So which easy-listening sea legend was initially called the Singing Barber, as he owned a barber shop in his hometown? OK, your time's up. Did you get it? Well, the answer is Perry Como.
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1: 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And I'll see you later. Ta-ra!
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5: Volodymyr Zelensky has said Ukraine will not silently die and could maintain its recent surge of attacks deep into Russia if the war continues, as he arrived in London for talks in Downing Street. Sir Keir Starmer has hosted discussions between the Ukrainian president and the leaders of France and Germany. Nationwide building societies installing defibrillators and bleed control kits across the country. Located at their branches, it hopes to encourage more people to step up and perform life-saving CPR if they need to. Professor Andrew Hartle is the chief medical officer of St John Ambulance, who are helping with the rollout.
6: You can't make things worse by using these kits, but the real importance is to get on and treat people early, and that delay increases the risks of people suffering real harm or death.
5: And Christian Eriksen is conscious and doing well after the Denmark midfielder appeared to collapse in a friendly with Ukraine. TV images showed Eriksen holding his chest in the 65th minute of the fixture, and the match was quickly halted. From Radio News Hub, I'm Johnny Holmes.
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0: Like Lionel Richie. 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We're here all night long. 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
1: Hello there, it's Richard Smith here with another A to Z of Pop Trivia Challenge for you, and I'm looking for the answer to the following question. Doo-Wah Diddy Diddy was a 1964 UK number one hit for which M? Doo-Wah Diddy Diddy was a UK number one hit in 1964 for which M? Okay, your time's up. Did you get it? Be surprised if you didn't. It was Manfred Mann.
2: There she was, just a walking.

0: Well, that's all for now, but please do join me again soon here on your favourite station for more from the A to Z of Pop. And I'll see you later. Take care. Ta-ra.
1: The A to Z of Pop Trivia Challenge with Richard Smith. We're not doctors here at Hospital Radio Glamorgan, but we'll try our very best to cure your boredom with some entertaining chat and great music.

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And Hospital Radio Glamorgan being here for you all day, every day. 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
5: Israel have launched retaliatory strikes into Iran despite calls for restraint from the UK and the US. It's the first time the two sides have launched attacks since a fragile ceasefire came into effect. The Prime Minister is reportedly set to announce a ban on social media for under-16s in the next 10 days. It's after calls from MPs and other senior Labour figures, with ministers considering evidence from Australia's ban and a consultation with parents and young people. A woman whose husband died on a smart motorway says she'd never thought she'd still be campaigning 7 years on. Claire Mercer runs Smart Motorways Kill. She's now opened her own office in Rotherham.
6: Between me and my dog that everyone loves and wants to speak to and the campaign, I get stopped all the time, especially from people in Rotherham, and you know, wanting to ask me about the campaign, wanting to give good wishes, and I get keep fighting laughs every other day.
5: National Highways say smart motorways remain our safest roads. And Citizens Advice say more than 4 million people had a problem with a package holiday in the past year. From Radio News Hub, I'm Frankie Hersine.
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One giant leap for a bunch of folks in a booth in a corridor at the University Hospital of Wales. 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
2: A wet day for many of us, with a band of heavy rain across England and Wales moving southeastwards, getting drier and brighter as the day goes on, though, with a high of 18 degrees Celsius.
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2: From Radio News Hub, I'm Frankie Hairsine. Israel has launched a barrage of missiles into Iran after Tehran attacked them over the weekend. The attacks are the first since the ceasefire came into effect in April. The Prime Minister is reportedly set to announce a ban on social media for under-16s in the next 10 days. England fans in Texas for the World Cup are being warned they could be at risk due to the extreme heat. And Citizens Advice say more than 4 million people had problems with a package holiday in the past year, with people saying it didn't live up to expectations.
0: Good morning. It's RG Breakfast.

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1: American actor Patrick Ball has said he had a series of panic attacks after getting the role of Dr. Frank Langdon in The Pit. The 36-year-old has received critical acclaim for his role in the HBO medical drama, which is his first major role on television. Love Island contestants have expressed their love for George Knight after his departure from the show for private reasons was revealed. ITV, which airs the reality show presented by Maya Jama, announced on Thursday that Knight would be leaving the programme just days after he joined it as a bombshell alongside fellow contestant Yasmin Hadlow. TV chef Tom Kerridge is to return to ITV for an Italian food programme. The 52-year-old Michelin-starred chef will star in Tom Kerridge Cooks Italy when it launches in mid-July, with the programme seeing him travel around Italy in a vintage food truck, meeting people who grow and produce ingredients. And comedian Sir Lenny Henry has said his first stand-up tour in more than 15 years comes as racism is still at large.
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1: Hello there, it's Richard Smith here with another A to Z of Pop Trivia Challenge for you, and I'm looking for the answer to the following question. Which A said drop the pilot in 1983? Short but sweet, isn't it? Which A said drop the pilot in 1983? Okay, your time's up. Did you get it? Well, the answer I was looking for was Joan Armatrading.

0: Well, that's all for now, but please do join me again soon here on your favourite station for more from the A to Z of Pop. And I'll see you later. Ta-ra!
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4: Iran has launched a barrage of missiles into Iran after Tehran attacked them over the weekend. Ben Monse has more.
5: The attacks are the first since the ceasefire came into effect in April, with Israel hitting what they call military targets belonging to the Iranian terror regime. It's after Tehran strikes in Israel over the weekend, which they said were in retaliation for attacks on Lebanon, though President Donald Trump is understood to have told Benjamin Netanyahu to show restraint.
4: A ban on social media for under-16s is reportedly set to be announced by the Prime Minister in the next 10 days. MPs have been considering evidence from a consultation with young people and parents. Alleged survivors of sexual abuse at the hands of late Harrods owner Mohammed Al-Fayed are calling for a full trafficking investigation. More than 400 allegations have been made against him dating back to 1977. And in tennis, Alexander Zverev has won the French Open. It's his first Grand Slam title after losing his previous three finals. He says he's finally got his happy end. From Radio News Hub, I'm Frankie Hersine.
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4: Christian Eriksen is said to be doing well after collapsing in Denmark's friendly with Ukraine yesterday. The match was quickly halted whilst he received treatment and was later abandoned. Eriksen collapsed at a Euro 2020 match against Finland. It later emerged he suffered a cardiac arrest. Alexander Zverev has finally done it. In five grueling sets, he outlasted Flavio Cavoli to win the French Open. It's his first Grand Slam title after losing his previous three finals. Serena Williams has said she does not need to win or prove anything ahead of her comeback at the Championships at Queen's Club in London.
8: Yeah, you know, this whole journey is like I'm putting no pressure on myself. I've had enough pressure. And for me right now, it's really just about my kids getting to see me play. I mean, Olympia's a little bit older. Adira's very young.
4: It's her first time playing professionally in 4 years. And George Russell insists he's 100% in the World Championship fight despite dropping more points to title rival Kimi Antonelli at the Monaco Grand Prix. He said his car suffered a software glitch, causing him to speed in the pit lane.
9: With the energy of a strong coffee in the morning, we'll keep you going through the day. 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
2: A wet day for many of us, with a band of heavy rain across England and Wales moving southeastwards. Getting drier and brighter as the day goes on, though, with a high of 18 degrees Celsius.
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2: 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Israel have launched retaliatory strikes into Iran. Tehran say their strikes over the weekend were in retaliation for attacks on Lebanon. A ban on social media for under-16s is reportedly set to be announced by the Prime Minister in the next 10 days. Alleged survivors of sexual abuse at the hands of late Harrods owner Mohammed Al-Fayed are calling for a full trafficking investigation. And Danish footballer Christian Eriksen is said to be doing well after collapsing during a match against Ukraine yesterday.
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1: I like to move it, move it. 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
4: Israel have launched retaliatory strikes into Iran despite calls for restraint from the UK and the US. Ben Monse has more.
5: The Israeli Defense Forces say they struck military targets overnight, with Iranian state TV saying explosions could be heard across western and central areas. It's after Tehran attacked Israel, but President Donald Trump is said to have told his Israeli counterpart not to carry out any immediate response. Foreign Secretary Yvette Cooper said the conflict is in no one's interest, urging them to de-escalate immediately.
4: Nine people have been injured in a shooting near to England's World Cup base in Kansas. The team were not at the hotel near to where it happened as they were preparing for their friendly game against New Zealand. And the Prime Minister is reportedly set to announce a ban on social media for under-16s in the next 10 days. It's after calls from MPs and other senior Labour figures, with ministers considering evidence from Australia's ban and a consultation with parents and young people. Meanwhile, Children's Commissioner Dame Rachel D'Souza has also called for any ban to be extended to 16 and 17-year-olds. From Radio News Hub, I'm Frankie Hersine.
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4: Christian Eriksen is said to be doing well after collapsing in Denmark's friendly with Ukraine yesterday. The match was quickly halted whilst he received treatment and was later abandoned. Eriksen collapsed at a Euro 2020 match against Finland. It later emerged he suffered a cardiac arrest. Alexander Zverev has finally done it. In five grueling sets, he outlasted Flavio Cavoli to win the French Open. It's his first Grand Slam title after losing his previous three finals. Serena Williams has said she does not need to win or prove anything ahead of her comeback at the Championships at Queen's Club in London.
9: Yeah, you know, this whole journey is like I'm putting no pressure on myself. I've had enough pressure. And for me right now, it's really just about my kids getting to see me play. I mean, Olympia's a little bit older. Adira's very young.
4: It's her first time playing professionally in 4 years. And George Russell insists he's 100% in the World Championship fight despite dropping more points to title rival Kimi Antonelli at the Monaco Grand Prix. He said his car suffered a software glitch, causing him to speed in the pit lane.
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1: From the heart of the Heath, serving the University Hospital of Wales, St David's Hospital, and the Cardiff Royal Infirmary too.
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1: Hello there, it's Richard Smith here with another A to Z of Pop Trivia Challenge for you, and I'm looking for the answer to the following question. Which C jazz singer pianist made a version of Everlasting Love in 2004? So that's which C jazz singer pianist made a version of Everlasting Love in 2004? Okay, your time's up. Did you get it? Well, the answer I was looking for was Jamie Cullum. Open up your eyes, then you realize. Here is them with my everlasting love. Need you by my side. Well, that's all for now, but please do join me again soon here on your favourite station for more from the A to Z of Pop. And I'll see you later. Ta-ra!
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It was-

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2: A wet day for many of us, with a band of heavy rain across England and Wales moving southeastwards. Getting drier and brighter as the day goes on, though, with a high of 18 degrees Celsius.
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2: From Radio News Hub, I'm Frankie Hairsine. Israel has launched a barrage of missiles into Iran after Tehran attacked them over the weekend. The attacks are the first since the ceasefire came into effect in April. The Prime Minister is reportedly set to announce a ban on social media for under-16s in the next 10 days. There were over 150 incidents of wrong-site surgery in the NHS in England last year. 40 of them were to the wrong side of the body. And 9 people have been injured in a shooting near to England's World Cup base in Kansas, though the team were not at the hotel at the time.
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0: American actor Patrick Ball has said he had a series of panic attacks after getting the role of Dr. Frank Langdon in The Pit. The 36-year-old has received critical acclaim for his role in the HBO medical drama, which is his first major role on television. Love Island contestants have expressed their love for George Knight after his departure from the show for private reasons was revealed. ITV, which airs the reality show presented by Maya Jama, announced on Thursday that Knight would be leaving the programme just days after he joined it as a bombshell alongside fellow contestant Yasmin Hadlow. TV chef Tom Kerridge is to return to ITV for an Italian food programme. The 52-year-old Michelin-starred chef will star in Tom Kerridge Cooks Italy when it launches in mid-July, with the programme seeing him travel around Italy in a vintage food truck, meeting people who grow and produce ingredients. And comedian Sir Lenny Henry has said his first stand-up tour in more than 15 years comes as racism is still at large.
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0: Will it be sunny? 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
4: A wet day for many of us, with a band of heavy rain across England and Wales moving south-eastwards. Getting drier and brighter as the day goes on, though, with a high of 18 degrees Celsius.
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4: Israel has launched a barrage of missiles into Iran after Tehran attacked them over the weekend. Ben Monte has the details.
5: The attacks are the first since the ceasefire came into effect in April, with Israel hitting what they call military targets belonging to the Iranian terror regime. It's after Tehran's strikes in Israel over the weekend, which they said were in retaliation for attacks on Lebanon, though President Donald Trump is understood to have told Benjamin Netanyahu to show restraint.
4: A ban on social media for under-16s is reportedly set to be announced by the Prime Minister in the next 10 days. MPs have been considering evidence from a consultation with young people and parents. At least 12 people have been killed after a 7.8 magnitude earthquake hit just off the coast of the Philippines. Around 200 others were injured. And Danish footballer Christian Eriksen is said to be doing well after collapsing during a match against Ukraine yesterday. He'd previously suffered a cardiac arrest on the pitch at Euro 2020, and it's renewed calls for wider cardiac screening amongst young people and athletes. From Radio News Hub, I'm Frankie Hersine.
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1: Hello there, it's Richard Smith here with another A to Z of Pop Trivia Challenge for you, and I'm looking for the answer to the following question. Which American S was dancing in the dark during 1985? So that's which American S was dancing in the dark during 1985? Okay, your time's up. Did you get it? Well, the answer is The Boss. It's Bruce Springsteen.

0: Well, that's all for now, but please do join me again soon here on your favourite station for more from the A to Z of Pop. Ta-ra!
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2: We all know we need water to survive, but some people seem to drink no clear water. Jill, how much water should we drink? Does it matter if we only live on beer, tea or juice? And can you have too much of the stuff?
3: There's no such thing as naturally pure water. In nature, all water contains some impurities. As water flows in streams, sits in lakes and filters through layers of soil and rock in the ground, it dissolves or absorbs the substances that it touches. Some people prefer mineral water precisely because minerals give it an appealing taste. This water then flows through a filter at the treatment plant for removal of the smallest contaminants. The British Dietetic Association guidelines state that the average adult should consume 2.5 litres of water a day, increased during periods of hot weather or physical activity. You can get your daily water requirements from sources other than pure water. Your cup of tea does count. Water is the main ingredient of all drinks. Carbonated drinks and still drinks, fruit juices and fruit and vegetables all have a high water content. Don't overdo it though. Too much water can cause serious problems such as hyponatremia or water intoxication. As the water content of the blood increases, the salt content is diluted and the amount of salt available to body tissues decreases, leading to problems with brain, heart and muscle function.
2: For further information, log on to www.wordandhealth.com. 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
1: 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Because your health matters.
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Hi, I'm Jay, and you can find me here on Hospital Radio Glamorgan at 9 p.m. on a Tuesday with Night Owls. That's because they don't let me here on daylight. I don't know why. But why not stay tuned and join me then? And right now, enjoy this.

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2: Mae hi bron yn ddeg o'r gloch.
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5: Israel have launched retaliatory strikes into Iran despite calls for restraint from the UK and the US. Ben Monte has more.
6: The Israeli Defense Forces say they struck military targets overnight, with Iranian state TV saying explosions could be heard across western and central areas. It's after Tehran attacked Israel, but President Donald Trump is said to have told his Israeli counterpart not to carry out any immediate response. Foreign Secretary Yvette Cooper said the conflict is in no one's interest, urging them to de-escalate immediately.
5: A Sikh lobby group are calling for a public inquiry into the death of 18-year-old Henry Novak, who was falsely arrested over allegations of racism as he lay dying. The Sikh Federation have written to the government saying serious questions remain about whether his death was preventable. And more than 4 million people had problems with a package holiday in the past year, with Citizens Advice reporting 14 complaints about them each day. Their new survey finds the most common problem was the holiday falling short of expectations, like hotels being worse than advertised and even bad food. From Radio News Hub, I'm Frankie Hersine.
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from the heart of the Heath, serving the University Hospital of Wales, St David's Hospital and the Cardiff Royal Infirmary too. 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
1: Hello there, it's Richard Smith here with another A to Z of Pop Trivia Challenge for you, and I'm looking for the answer to the following question. Do Anything You Wanna Do was the biggest UK chart hit for which E in 1977? Do Anything You Wanna Do was the biggest UK chart hit for which E in 1977? Okay, your time's up. Did you get it? Well, the answer I was looking for was Eddie and the Hot Rods. Do anything you wanna do. Do you remember it yet? Do anything you wanna do. Well, that's all for now, but please do join me again soon here on your favourite station for more from the A to Z of Pop. And I'll see you later. Take care. Ta-ra!
0: The A to Z of Pop Trivia Challenge with Richard Smith.

From the heart of the Heath, serving the University Hospital of Wales, St David's Hospital and the Cardiff Royal Infirmary too, we are Radio Glamorgan.

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0: What?
1: 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I love Hospital Radio, Glamorgan.
0: Phew.
2: From the heart of the Heath, serving the University Hospital of Wales, St David's Hospital, and the Cardiff Royal Infirmary too.
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0: The stories that matter, the issues that count. Your personal prescription for your very best of health. If caught early, testicular cancer has a 98% cure rate, with men between the ages of 15 and 45 most at risk. Yet, research from male cancer charity Orchid has revealed 80% of young people are not able to identify that they are in the age group most at risk, and 3 in 4 young men don't regularly check themselves for the disease. Robert Corns from Orchid talks us through the telltale signs that guys need to be looking out for.
2: Over 90% of men will first notice a small painless lump, which is attached directly to the testicle. About 20% of men may feel some discomfort, aches or pain in the region, but the majority of men, it will be a small painless lump that doesn't go away and is attached directly to the testicle.
0: Robert, I know testicular cancer

0: can happen to any young man, but there are those who have an elevated risk, aren't there?
1: Family history increases the risks. If a father had testicular cancer, the risk to a son is about 4 or 5 times greater. If a brother had testicular cancer, that risk is about 9 or 10 times greater. We also know that having had testicular cancer previously, there's more likelihood that it can reoccur. Poorly functioning testicles or testicles that aren't maintaining proper function may increase the risk. And having had a history of an undescended testicle, although this can be corrected in childhood using a fairly simple surgical procedure, the risk of testicular cancer is still raised. And men who are perhaps having fertility problems are slightly more at risk.
0: Testicular cancer affects over 2,200 men each year. When it comes to self-examination, it really is so important for all young men to have a greater understanding of their anatomy and to check themselves regularly. And if you do detect something, don't bury your head in the sand. Do something about it immediately.
1: The quicker a potential problem like testicular cancer is identified, the quicker it can be treated and the less treatment potentially that will involve.
0: For more information and to access the latest edition of the Word on Health podcast, log on to our website, www.wordonhealth.com. 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
5: The Prime Minister has told big tech companies they need to find a way to stop children sending or receiving explicit images online.
6: This is not an impossible challenge. These are some of the most innovative companies in the world, and I believe they can solve it. But if they choose not to, then we will act. And we will change the law.
5: Firms like Apple and Google have 3 months to implement the changes. Apple says it's already taking action with age checks for iPhone users. The Sikh Federation are calling for a public inquiry into the death of Henry Novak, a teenager murdered by a Sikh man in December. They also say misinformation about the murder weapon used has been damaging to the Sikh community. 9 people have been injured in a shooting near to England's World Cup base in Kansas, although the team were not at the hotel near to where it happened. And Danish footballer Christian Eriksen is said to be doing well after collapsing during a match against Ukraine yesterday. It's now renewed calls for wider cardiac screening amongst young people and athletes. From Radio News Hub, I'm Frankie Hersine.
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1: Hello there, it's Richard Smith here with another A to Z of Pop Trivia Challenge for you, and I'm looking for the answer to the following question. Everybody Knows was a 1967 UK number 2 hit for which five-piece that took their name from their C drummer? Everybody Knows was a UK number 2 hit in 1967 for which five-piece that took their name from their C drummer? Okay, your time's up. Did you get it? Well, the answer I was looking for was the Dave Clark Five. Everybody knows we're through. Now they all can see the tears I cry. Well, that's all for now, but please do join me again soon here on your favourite station for more from the A to Z of Pop. And I'll see you later. Take care. Ta-ra!
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But without the slightly odd aftertaste. 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
0: The stories that matter, the issues that count. Your personal prescription for your very best of health.
2: Thrombosis is when you have a blood clot in a blood vessel. According to research, 1 in 20 of us will experience a blood clot at some point in our lives. And, sadly, 1 in 4 deaths in the UK are related to blood clots. Professor Beverly Hunt, OBE, is medical lead with the charity Thrombosis UK.
3: When you have a blood clot in one of the coronary arteries in the heart, you have a heart attack. When you have a blood clot in a major artery in the brain,
2: Beverly Hunt, OBE, is medical lead with the charity Thrombosis UK.
3: When you have a blood clot in one of the coronary arteries in the heart, you have a heart attack. When you have a blood clot in a major artery in the brain, you'll have a stroke. And then when you have a blood clot in the

0: embolism.
1: Professor Hunt, recent UK evidence suggests there's insufficient public understanding of blood clot risks and prevention, something I know that Thrombosis UK are dedicated to changing. Give me an example of where we might improve our knowledge.
0: We always need to tell people about what are the signs and symptoms of these clots, and so how they can pick them up early. People know that deep vein thrombosis are associated with a swollen leg or a change in colour of the leg. But in actual fact, about 80% of all the DVT just present with unexpected pain in the muscles. So it's almost like having muscle sprain. That can evolve into the clots breaking off and causing pulmonary embolism.
1: We have more details on the wordonhealth.com website on the signs and symptoms. Alongside those of us with a family history of blood clots, who's most at risk of developing them?
0: As you get older, your blood naturally gets more sticky. And then we have being overweight. For women, it's being pregnant and then taking the combined oral contraceptive pill. And the other one is oral hormone replacement therapy. Now, I say oral, I mean the tablets, whereas if you have patches or you have spray on HRT, it doesn't have that increased risk. And in fact, about 55% of all the clots that we see are due to someone being in hospital. If you're in hospital for more than 24 hours and you're not well, and then you get a little bit immobile because you're feeling unwell and you might be lying in bed, and it's really the combination of those factors that cause people to have the clots. And most of the people might develop the clot in hospital, but it doesn't show itself till after the patient's been discharged. So when you go into hospital, you should get your risk assessed. You often don't know it's happening. The doctor or nurse will just fill in a form and then give you the appropriate prevention to really reduce your risk of having a clot. If you do get admitted to hospital, then do make sure that you receive the preventative measures if you need them.
1: Over recent years, there's been a concerted effort across the NHS to reduce the risk of hospital-related blood clots, and when it comes to self-help, in risk reduction, that centres around staying slim, eating a good balanced diet, not smoking, and exercising regularly. One of the key focuses of Thrombosis UK, the charity that you set up, is on research. Where are we in terms of developing new treatments for thrombosis?
0: Where every thrombosis expert wants to be is to have a perfect blood thinner, and a perfect blood thinner is one which stops you having blood clots and doesn't increase the risk of bleeding. We've got some new ones coming through that look more exciting because they reduce the risk of blood clots but have a lower bleeding risk.
1: My grateful thanks to Professor Beverly Hunt, OBE. 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
2: Mae Hebron yn ddiddeg o'r gloch. 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
4: Prime Minister's given an ultimatum to tech companies, telling them to find a way to stop children sending or receiving explicit pictures on their devices, or they'll face a change in the law. Firms like Apple and Google will have 3 months to come up with a solution. Speaking at London Tech Week, he also says the UK will announce new figures utilising artificial intelligence.
5: AI tutors that we will roll out to the 450,000 children on free school meals to close the attainment gap.
4: Next, the families of those killed in the Nottingham attacks have responded to the conclusion of evidence at the Nottingham inquiry. They're calling for accountability and action after failures were revealed. Bad Ocala Kane stabbed to death students Barnaby Weather and Grace O'Malley Kumar, both 19 and 65-year-old school caretaker Ian Coates. Morning rush hour trains in Glasgow have been cancelled due to an ongoing emergency incident. ScotRail says emergency services were dealing with an incident between Springburn and Rob Royston. That's the latest from Radio News Hub. I'm Tim Metersons.
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7: Christian Eriksen is said to be doing well after collapsing in Denmark's friendly with Ukraine yesterday. The match was quickly halted whilst he received treatment and was later abandoned. Eriksen collapsed at a Euro 2020 match against Finland. Later emerged he suffered a cardiac arrest. Alexander Zverev has finally done it. In five grueling sets, he outlasted Flavio Cavoli to win the French Open. It's his first Grand Slam title after losing his previous three finals. Serena Williams has said she does not need to win or prove anything ahead of her comeback at the Championships at Queen's Club in London.
8: Yeah, you know, this whole journey is like I'm putting no pressure on myself. I've had enough pressure. And for me right now, it's really just about my kids getting to see me play. I mean, Olympia's a little bit older. Adira's very young.
7: It's her first time playing professionally in 4 years. And George Russell insists he's 100% in the World Championship fight despite dropping more points to title rival Kimi Antonelli at the Monaco Grand Prix. He said his car suffered a software glitch, causing him to speed in the pit lane.
0: It's time to take you through the decades on Radio Glamorgan.

Short and sweet from Delamitri. Roll to me on Hospital Radio. Glamorgan, Elton John and Boney M. Kicking off Monday afternoon with me, Jamie. Hello. 12:13. George Ezra on the way. Coldplay as well alongside Kylie right now.

0: It's the A to Z of Pop Trivia Challenge.
1: Hello there, it's Richard Smith here with another A to Z of Pop Trivia Challenge for you. And I'm looking for the answer to the following question. Which G group, consisting of Peter Cox and Richard Drummey, were saying Don't Look Down in 1985? Which G group, consisting of Peter Cox and Richard Drummey, were saying Don't Look Down in 1985? Okay, your time's up. Did you get it? Wasn't easy. But the answer I was looking for was Go West. Well, that's all for now. But please do join me again soon here on your favourite station for more from the A to Z of Pop. And I'll see you later. Take care. Ta-ra!
0: The A to Z of Pop Trivia Challenge with Richard Smith. Things in life you can kinda guarantee. Rain on a bank holiday. Having your USB stick the wrong way up when you try to insert it. Not knowing who 90% of the celebrities that you see on TV are. And Hospital Radio Glamorgan being here for you all day, every day. That last one is a definite. My

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1: George Ezra and Paradise on Hospital Radio Glamorgan, where your healthy choice for this Monday afternoon. I'm Jamie, 22 minutes after 12. Over the next few hours, fairly decent in terms of the weather. Some sunshine, lows tonight down to 9. Some rain overnight, though. Some rain in store for us tomorrow, Wednesday and Thursday. A decent weekend on the horizon, though. Highs in the mid-20s. Second burst of summer. Nice. Coldplay on the way in a bit right now. Gigi Perez, this is the brilliant Sailor song.

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1: American actor Patrick Ball has said he had a series of panic attacks after getting the role of Dr. Frank Langdon in The Pit. The 36-year-old has received critical acclaim for his role in the HBO medical drama, which is his first major role on television. Love Island contestants have expressed their love for George Knight after his departure from the show for private reasons was revealed. ITV, which airs the reality show presented by Maya Jama, announced on Thursday that Knight would be leaving the programme just days after he joined it as a bombshell alongside fellow contestant Yasmin Hadlow. TV chef Tom Kerridge is to return to ITV for an Italian food programme. The 52-year-old Michelin-starred chef will star in Tom Kerridge Cooks Italy when it launches in mid-July, with the programme seeing him travel around Italy in a vintage food truck, meeting people who grow and produce ingredients. And comedian Sir Lenny Henry has said his first stand-up tour in more than 15 years comes as racism is still at large.

little dab of sweetness to your day. We're Hospital Radio Glamorgan, now on DAB2, as well as smartphones, smart speakers, and through our smart-looking website too.

You're listening to Hospital Radio. Good morning, good afternoon. Pronounce our Kylie and Coldplay before that at 12:34. I'm Jamie. Texas on the way in a sec. A week Sunday, our very own Jill Brinkworth is taking on the iconic London to Brighton cycle ride. You normally hear Jill on a Saturday afternoon between 2 and 5. 54 miles she's going to be cycling a week Sunday. Mad to raise money for two worthy causes. One of them being Marie Curie, based in Penarth on Bridgman Road. And the other charity being us. Yes, Hospital Radio Glamorgan is a registered charity. If you fancy donating to one or the other or both, there's details on the website, radioglamorgan.com. In Jill's own words, it's going to be a long day because summer solstice is a week Sunday. But she says, hopefully not the longest day for her. Pop luck, Jill. We're going to all be behind you in cars and coaches rather than being on our bikes. No, I haven't been on a bike for years. Maybe I should take up cycling. Maybe that's a New Year's resolution for 2027. Maybe, just maybe. Got 6 months to think on it.

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I'm Judy Kissick, and you can hear me on Hospital Radio Glamorgan on Friday evening at 6 o'clock with All About Sport. I'd love you to be a part of the team. Until then, enjoy this.

great song. Isley Brothers, Harvest for the World, before that Bon Jovi and Runaway, here on Hospital Radio Glamorgan, where your healthy choice. If you want to catch up with any of the shows you might have missed from the last 14 days, including joining the dots with our very own Julie Kissick last week. It was Volunteers Week and she concentrated on all things of volunteer, and you can catch up with that version of the show as a podcast on the website or via the RG app, which is free to download if you haven't got it already. Tony DeBart after Paul McCartney and Stevie Wonder.

just pick me up on a Monday afternoon here on Hospital Radio. Glamorgan there, Tony Bar, The Real Thing. Paul McCartney, Stevie Wonder, Ebony and Ivory. Before that, we'll get you up to date with the latest news in a bit. Here with me, Jamie. My last one, Chapel Roan. This is Pink Pony Club.

0: 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Radio Glamorgan. Mae bron yn un o'r gloch. It's 1 o'clock. Updating you with what's going on in the world. 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
2: The families of those killed in the Nottingham attacks have described the pain they've been put through in response to the conclusion of evidence and the Nottingham inquiry. They're calling for accountability and actions after several failures were revealed. Arnold Callaghan stabbed to death students Barnaby Webber and Grace O'Malley Kumar, as well as 65-year-old caretaker Ian Coates. James Coates is one of Ian's sons.
3: We believe that the institutions of Nottingham had done everything they could and continue to fight in our corner to uncover the truth and give us the answers we desperately needed. Unfortunately, we were delusional in our ignorance. I wholeheartedly believed justice would be served.
2: Next, a groundbreaking treatment for a type of blood cancer has been approved for use by the NHS in Scotland. Campaigners say it's fantastic news. Advanced myoma affects the blood and bone marrow. And Wizz Air passengers will be able to access high-speed internet from next year. The carrier announced it is installing Elon Musk's Starlink internet system on all its new generation aircraft. That's the latest from Radio News Hub. I'm Tanita Sims.
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0: From the heart of the Heath, serving the University Hospital of Wales, St David's Hospital and the Cardiff Royal Infirmary too.
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1: Hello there, it's Richard Smith here with another A to Z of Pop Trivia Challenge for you, and I'm looking for the answer to the following question. Danny Jones, Tom Fletcher, Dougie Pointer and Harry Judd are better known as which M? Danny Jones, Tom Fletcher, Dougie Pointer and Harry Judd are better known as which M? Okay, your time's up. Did you get it? Well, the answer I was looking for was McFly. From 2006, Don't Stop Me Now. Well, that's all for now, but please do join me again soon here on your favourite station for more from the A to Z of Pop. And I'll see you later. Take care. Ta-ra!
0: The A to Z of Pop Trivia Challenge with Richard Smith.

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0: This is the Word on Health Report with Paul Pennington. Word on Health. The stories that matter, the issues that count. Your personal prescription for your very best of health. One in six of us now live with some form of hearing loss, and this is set to increase to one in five within the next two decades. Gemma Hitchin is from Action on Hearing Loss.
1: Lots of different things that can cause hearing loss, but ageing is a significant factor. About 45% of over 50-year-olds that have some level of hearing loss. That increases again as you get older to about 70% of over 70-year-olds.
0: And if you are encountering some form of undiagnosed hearing loss, it's important to get it checked out, isn't it?
1: On our Action on Hearing Loss website, we have an online hearing check, and you can take it over the phone. It only takes up to 5 minutes. Some nice, easy tests that you can do in the comfort of your own home, measuring how well you can hear speech through noise. It will then advise you whether you have a hearing loss or not, and the steps that you need to take next.
0: Hearing tests on the NHS are free of charge, and should we need a free NHS hearing aid, these devices are light years away from the hearing aids of yesteryear, aren't they?
1: Hearing aids are much better looking these days, but also in terms of technology, they're much better, and we can fit them up to match your hearing loss much more accurately.
0: Hearing loss can strike at any age. Are there things that the younger generation can do to protect their precious gift?
1: Some forms of hearing loss are preventable. For example, exposure to noise. One of the biggest concerns we have is exposure to music. Are people listening responsibly? And they may not be aware that if they're listening to the levels quite loud and they keep doing that, there's a danger of damaging the ears permanently. There are simple steps, though, that you can take. Keep an eye on the level of volume that you're listening at. Up-to-date MP3 players, for example, and on your mobile phones, have a visual display so it will tell you how loud you're listening and if you're going above the danger zone.
0: And when it comes to cleaning, we shouldn't stick anything smaller than our elbow in our ears, should we?
1: Don't put anything in your ears at all. Your ears are self-cleaning. They do get rid of the wax and debris themselves. Wax is part of the cleaning process, believe it or not. It gets rid of all the dead skin and bacteria and any bugs that might get caught in there. So if you use cotton buds, for example, you're scratching the ear canal and it prevents the wax from coming out of your ears naturally. And sometimes it can actually push the wax further down into the ear where it can get stuck. And you can end up with all sorts of problems, infections, perforations in the eardrum, which can lead to hearing loss as well.
0: To access the online hearing test mentioned in this report and for further information, help and support, log on to www.wordandhealth.com. 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

I lost in my DMs. What? My DMs. What? You better come get your man. I think he wanna be way more than friends. What?

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5: The mother of a student who was stabbed to death by Valdol Calican in Nottingham says there's been a miscarriage of justice. His bereaved family's call for accountability and change in response to the conclusion of evidence at the Nottingham inquiry. First year University of Nottingham students Barnaby Webber and Grace O'Malley Kumar, as alongside 65-year-old school caretaker Ian Coates, were killed by Calican. James Coates is one of Ian's sons.
6: What has been revealed during the evidence of the inquiry has utterly astounded and disgusted me. Over the course of the inquiry, the true harrowing scale of the failures and laziness and negligence has finally been laid bare.
5: Israel and Iran have traded fire in their first attack since the US struck a ceasefire 2 months ago. Hours later, Iran's military says it would stop offensive operations. And former lioness Jill Scott has set off for a 5-day, 388-mile sport relief cycle and marathon challenge. She's aiming to complete a 112-mile bike ride to Villa Park today. That's the latest from Radio News Hub. I'm Tanita Sims.
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1: It's the A to Z of Pop Trivia Challenge.
2: Hello there, it's Richard Smith here with another A to Z of Pop Trivia Challenge for you, and I'm looking for the answer to the following question. Which 80s F group were formed by ex The Beat members Andy Cox and David Steele and featured Roland Gift on lead vocals? So that's which 80s F group were formed by ex The Beat members Andy Cox and David Steele and featured Roland Gift on lead vocals? More question than answer, but the answer I was looking for was the Fine Young Cannibals. And from 1987, Ever Fallen in Love. Well, that's all for now, but please do join me again soon here on your favourite station for more from the A to Z of Pop. And I'll see you later. Ta-ra!
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5: The families of those killed in the Nottingham attacks have responded to the conclusion of evidence at the Nottingham inquiry. They're calling for accountability and action after several failures were revealed. Valdo Calacane stabbed to death students Barnaby Webber and Grace O'Malley Kumar and 65-year-old caretaker Ian Coates. James Coates is Ian's son.
6: It was a hard-working, deeply kind school caretaker who was just a few months away from his well-earned retirement when he was brutally murdered in my home city. Over the last 2.5, almost 3 years, my family and I have been forced out of our comfort zone, thrust into a public spotlight we never wanted, all in a relentless pursuit of the truth.
5: Next, a 19-year-old woman has died after gunshots were heard at a house in North London. Paramedics called police to the home in Dalegrove, Finchley. The victim was pronounced dead at the scene. A murder investigation has now been launched. And Wizz Air passengers will be able to access high-speed internet from next year. Wizz Air says it will be the first European ultra-low-cost airline to use the technology. That's the latest from Radio News Hub. I'm Tanita Sims.
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1: Hello there, it's Richard Smith here with another A to Z of Pop Trivia Challenge for you, and I'm looking for the answer to the following question. The ping pong song, Do You Know, was a 2007 hit for which eye? The ping pong song, Do You Know, was a 2007 hit for which eye? Okay, your time's up. Did you get it? Well, I hope you did. It was Enrique Iglesias. You know what?

0: 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Take care. Ta-ra!
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0: D is for delightful. A is for always there. B is for by your side. 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

Hey, can I ask you a question? Do you enjoy the 1960s? The vibrant clothes, the exciting music? If the answer's yes, then join me, Jane Jones, here on Hospital Radio Glamorgan at 5pm on Friday and step into the 60s for 1 hour of pure indulgence.

0: This is the Word on Health Report with Paul Pennington. Word on Health. The stories that matter, the issues that count. Your personal prescription for your very best of health. In the UK today, there are around 500,000 children and young people with brain conditions that result in complex medical, educational and social support needs. Tracy Elliott is head of research at the charity Cerebra.
1: Our emphasis is on supporting families of children with rare and multiple or profound needs, and this is a very underfunded area of research. A lot of research doesn't necessarily meet the priorities and needs of the people that are being researched, if you like. So our aim is to bridge that gap between research and family experience. By engaging with families, we know what the issues are that they find most pressing, and we work with researchers then to ensure that the research they do addresses those specific needs. On the flip side of that, by engaging with researchers, we help to ensure that the evidence that they're producing from their research gets put into a form that families can use. I don't know if you've ever tried reading an academic research paper, but it's not the sort of thing a family is going to pick up when they're facing a crisis. So we kind of, translational service, if you like, we try and take that academic language and put it in a way that families can understand, find accessible and actually use to make informed decisions.
0: From a research perspective, Tracy, what is Cerebra's funding focus?
1: Over the last 20 years, we've invested over £10 million in research in this area. It's small numbers by the big research grants, but it actually makes a big difference. There's a shortage of professors looking at rare conditions because in their foundation years, grants to get them started weren't necessarily available. So our thinking is, let's support those young, early career researchers and help them keep in this particular area of research, which is largely underfunded. If we can get those careers established in that area, we get them up to professor status, then they are able to apply for those much bigger grants, which extends the whole area of research, extends the expertise in this area.
0: It's an approach that has proved successful in creating a whole new generation of researchers, as one of them, Dr. Joe Moss, now one of the directors of the newly formed Cerebra Network for Neurodevelopment Disorders, explains.
2: Initially, the support enabled us to establish the Cerebra Centre, which was led and directed by Professor Chris Oliver. And over the years, many, many students, researchers, clinicians have come through that Cerebra Centre and been trained through the Cerebra Centre way back from 2008. So we have all worked together in partnership. We've been trained through that support from Cerebra, and we are now leading the Cerebra Network and taking it forward as we sort of step into a new phase of research and development.
0: So, Joe, what are the aims and objectives of the new Cerebra Network for neurodevelopment disorders?
2: There are two core aims, really. The first is around carrying out high-quality, very detailed research that improves our understanding of these conditions that have been very much neglected and underrepresented in research and in clinical services. Translating that research into improved awareness in the community, improved access to resources, developing materials and information for families and professionals, and developing training that will then support these children and their families in their day-to-day lives.
0: My grateful thanks to Tracy Elliott and Dr. Joe Moss. To link through to Cerebra and find out more, log on to our website, www.wordandhealth.com. 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
5: The Prime Minister's to clamp down on big tech companies. Sir Keir Starmer's given the likes of Apple and Google 3 months to find a way of stopping children sending or receiving explicit pictures. He's threatening to change the law if they fail to comply. But Conservative leader Kemi Badenoch says the PM needs to do much more.
6: I think we need to go much further than that and get children off social media. Social media is for adults. Those platforms are designed to be addictive.
5: Iranian military say they will stop strikes on Israel, but only if Israel stops attacking Lebanon. The two countries have traded fire in their first attack since the US struck a ceasefire 2 months ago. The mother of a student who was stabbed to death during the Nottingham attacks insists there's been a miscarriage of justice. Valdo Calacane, who'd been diagnosed with paranoid schizophrenia, stabbed to death Barnaby Weber, Grace O'Malley Kumar and Ian Coates in 2023. And Jill Scott has set off on her 5-day sport relief challenge. That's the latest from Radio News Hub. I'm David Hall.
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1: Hello there, it's Richard Smith here with another A to Z of Pop Trivia Challenge for you, and I'm looking for the answer to the following question. Which Y group contained Vince Clarke and Alison Moyet? So that's which Y group contained Vince Clarke and Alison Moyet? Okay, your time's up. Did you get it? The answer wasn't easy. It was Yazoo. And from 1982, Don't Go. Well, that's all for now, but please do join me again soon here on your favourite station for more from the A to Z of Pop. And I'll see you later. Take care. Ta-ra.
0: The A to Z of Pop Trivia Challenge with Richard Smith.

From the heart of the Heath, serving the University Hospital of Wales, St David's Hospital and the Cardiff Royal Infirmary too. 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
0: The stories that matter, the issues that count. Your personal prescription for your very best of health. It's the pressure of blood in the arteries, and if it's too high over a period of time and not treated, then you'll be at an increased risk of heart attack, stroke, kidney disease, dementia, and some eye conditions. Also called hypertension, high blood pressure usually has no symptoms and is often termed the silent killer. The only way to find out what your blood pressure is to have regular checks. Professor Graham McGregor is from the charity Blood Pressure UK.
2: Well, people are getting much more aware of the importance of blood pressure, more important than their weight, because it's a bigger determinant of how long you live. Knowing what your blood pressure and knowing what you should do about it is the single most important thing you can do. 30 to 40% of the adult population in the UK have high blood pressure. Now, that percentage increases as you get older, but even at 20 years old, 20% have high blood pressure. 50 years, about 50% do, and at 80, 80%.
0: Of course, the good news is that high blood pressure can be treated and often prevented. Graham, talk us through the things that we can do to lower our risk of high blood pressure.
2: It's better to start early in childhood, because that's when your blood pressure starts going up. The major factor that puts our blood pressure is the huge amount of salt that we eat, quite unnecessarily, and we must try and do something about that. If you're able to make your own food from fresh ingredients and have more fresh fruit, vegetables, and avoid the saturated fat, then you're on a really healthy diet, and that will certainly bring your blood pressure down. Incidentally, will also bring your cholesterol down. Exercise does play a role in regulating blood pressure and cholesterol, and increasing your exercise within your capabilities is beneficial.
0: I know it's vitally important, if you're diagnosed with high blood pressure and put on treatment, that you continue taking the medication and following those lifestyle changes recommended by your doctor.
2: It's not a thing you treat for a few weeks. Blood pressure's with you for life.
0: To find out more about this story, log on to our website. 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
5: Big tech companies have got 3 months to radically overhaul the way children use their services. The Prime Minister set a deadline for the likes of Apple and Google to ensure children stop sending and receiving explicit pictures. Sir Keir Starmer says the government needs to get tough.
6: This is not an impossible challenge. These are some of the most innovative companies in the world, and I believe they can solve it. But if they choose not to, then we will act. And we will change the law.
5: The situation in the Middle East is becoming more intense. Iran says it will stop striking Israel if Israel agrees to stop attacking Lebanon. The mother of a student who was stabbed to death by paranoid schizophrenic Faldo Calacane says the victims of his attacks were robbed of justice. The killer did not face a murder trial but was sentenced to an indefinite hospital order. And energy bills will be cheaper under the Liberal Democrats. They'll use windfall profits from energy firms to pay for discounts. That's the latest from Radio News Hub. I'm David Hall.
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Hello, hello. I hope that got your toes tapping. ABBA and Dancing Queen here on Joining the Dots with me, Julie Kissick. Now, last week was Volunteers Week, and here on Hospital Radio Glamorgan, I'm making no apology for carrying the theme on for this week. Because volunteers are worth celebrating, aren't they? And because last week our focus was on the people who make sure that this radio station is on air and delivering the programmes that you want to listen to. On the show today, we'll be focusing our attention on some of the people who are volunteering at the busy Salvation Army Donation Centre in Cardiff, and we're finding out why they do it and what it means to them. Rosie Clay, who's a second year student at the University of South Wales, spent some time at the centre, and we'll hear from some of the people that Rosie spoke to shortly. We'll also hear from representatives of Wales Air Ambulance and Hope Rescue, who are going to tell us why the people who volunteer for them are so vital. And as always, we'll play you plenty of great music. And today, that includes Bryan Adams, Prince, and this one from Lady Gaga. It's one of my favourites. It's Shallow.

0: Lady Gaga and Shallow there. I mentioned Rosie Clay at the start of the programme. Rosie's an aspiring journalist and as a second year student at the University of South Wales on the Media, Culture and Journalism course, Rosie is keen to develop her skills. So she offered to volunteer to help me, which was incredibly kind of her. I'm very grateful and you will hear what she did in terms of her volunteering very shortly. She's also a volunteer herself on Newport City Radio, and she can be heard on air and producing content for social media. Now, Rosie spoke to some volunteers who work at the Salvation Army Depot in Colchester Avenue, and that's in Penylan in Cardiff. They range from a new recruit to someone who, it's probably fair to say, is a seasoned volunteer. We'll hear Rosie's interviews throughout the show, starting with Mark. Mark is an army veteran who's suffered with PTSD, post-traumatic stress disorder, and he's found a reason again, thanks to his role at the donation centre.
1: I'm Mark. I'm the electrical tester here at Salvation Army. I do all the PAT testing and also I fix the stuff as well. I fix the electrical items as well too, sir.
2: So how long have you volunteered?
1: Since March of last year. So basically since they opened, really.
2: So what do your day-to-day tasks look like when you are volunteering?
1: Because my electrical background, mine is all electrical work. I see my priorities, which are gift aid, and so I'll do them first. And then I'll make sure that the items that we're selling are varied, so it's not all the same on the shelf. So the job is quite varied. You're not doing the same thing, you know. And it's just and also asking questions. Customers will ask you a question about a certain item, that's kind of my day. Yeah. So first of all, you look at the item, make sure there's no cuts in the wire or breaks or anything like that. It's just a general eyes on. Make sure, you know, there's no mess in the, you know, the excess food or anything, grease or anything like that in there. This is an air fryer. Then make sure the plug's okay. And then I put it into the PAT tester. So I plug that in there, turn the item over, look on the electric plate here. And that tells me that it's all plastic. So go on to this one. It's a class one plastic. Press the button. Make sure it's okay. So it'll tell me whether it'll pass or fail. Comes up white, it passed. So basically another check. And then it's just a general check. Make sure that it actually works. So you plug it into a normal plug. And as you can see, the light comes on. Press it on. See that all the items are good. It's flashing. So that's good. Close it down. And then write my report here to say that everything's good and it's passed. So what I'll do is I'll just write a record. So put the number of items that I've done. So from last year to this year, I've done nearly 4,000 items.
2: So what made you start volunteering?
1: I'm an ex-veteran. I was injured when I was in the army. I was a war engineer for 9 years. And I got injured in an IED. I was disarming an IED and it went off. And it helps me with my PTSD, being around people and also helping as well. And also, due to a relationship breakdown 2 years ago, I was homeless as well. So it's the Salvation Army organisation helped me get my independence back, and also it helped me get an accommodation. I have my own flat and everything, and it's a way of me saying thank you and giving back.
2: What do you enjoy most about it?
1: It's just the amount of the varied people that you meet and the friendships that you make. The closeness, it's like a small family. And they're just absolutely amazing people. They really are.
2: Have you ever volunteered before? Or has this been your first time? Like, what's your experience?
1: No. When I come out of the army, I volunteered in a rest home, veterans rest home, and that was the first time, like, because I'd been a vet myself, and it was about again giving back because of what the army and the medical and all the treatment I had to recover. That's why I volunteered in a veterans hostel. And again, you meet varied people from various different backgrounds and also ages as well. And I hope I helped them, you know, by doing what I had to do.
2: So why do you think volunteering in general is important?
1: You make great relationships. You can extend your friends and it helps the community as well, and you get noticed in the community as well, you know, by what you do here.
2: Why would you recommend that more people do volunteer?
1: It's about giving back to society, and it's only a few hours, you know, and those few hours can make so much difference to people that haven't got a lot. And also, you make great friends. It's a great place of networking and building your community of friends, and it's an amazing thing to do.
2: So, for you personally, what do you get out of it? Like, what's your why?
1: It's helping people, because when I was homeless, you know. It is difficult, you know, it can be difficult. But organisations like this, if you're willing to put in, they're willing to give. And they help you, they give you purpose in life again. When you're homeless, you don't really have a lot of purpose. To come back into society and be accepted again. I think a lot of homeless people are not accepted in society. They're kind of like shunned away, and they've gave me purpose. They've given me my life back, basically. They've helped me rebuild from when I had nothing.
0: What an incredibly inspiring story. And it's so good to hear that Mark's work at the centre has helped him to get his life back.
3: 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Giving your ears a sense of purpose 24 hours a day, 7 days a week.

0: That was Alison Moyer and All Cried Out here on Hospital Radio Glamorgan. You're listening to Joining the Dots. Now, Wales Air Ambulance delivers advanced life-saving medical care to people across Wales 24 hours a day, 7 days a week. They are the only air ambulance charity based in and dedicated to the people of Wales, and they rely entirely on charitable donations to help them to raise the £13 million that they need every year to keep the helicopters in the air and their fleet of rapid response vehicles on the road. The charity was formed on St. David's Day in March 2001, and it operates from bases across Wales. Since it started, Wales Air Ambulance has responded with over 50,000 missions, and they're on standby to attend those suffering a life or a limb-threatening injury or illness. Their service is delivered via a unique third sector and public sector partnership. The Emergency Medical Retrieval and Transfer Service supplies highly skilled National Health Service consultants and critical care practitioners who work on board the charity's vehicles. They have bases across Wales, and the highly skilled crew on board can carry out medical procedures which would usually only be available within a hospital setting. They can deliver blood transfusions, administer anaesthesia, and undertake emergency operations at the scene of an accident before taking the patient directly to specialist care. And for the patient, this can obviously mean hours saved in receiving the appropriate treatment when compared to standard care. As a pan-Wales service, the dedicated crews travel the length and the breadth of the country to deliver emergency life-saving support to those who need it. So what does volunteering look like for Wales Air Ambulance? Well, there are many different volunteering roles within the charity, whether in the community or in the retail sector, or by giving talks about the charity and what it does. Stephen Stokes is the Director of Strategic Communications and Engagement at Wales Air Ambulance, and he explained how important volunteers are to his organisation.
1: There are people in this world who give without being asked, who show up not for recognition, not for reward, but simply because somebody needs them. And these people are volunteers. And this week is Volunteers Week, a chance to pause and recognise just how extraordinary they are. It's a UK-wide celebration that shines a light on the millions who give their time to others. Across the UK, volunteering is a powerful force for good. Around 14.2 million people volunteer at least once a month, and 25 million people give their time informally each year, and together they contribute billions to the UK economy. But behind every statistic is a human story. People bring in their own stories, their own experiences, compassion and commitment to something that's bigger than themselves. At Wales Air Ambulance, the charity that I work for, that couldn't be more true. Our volunteers are fundamental to our charity. They give their time in so many different ways, and each one brings something unique, whether that's expertise, life experience, or simply the willingness to help others when it matters most. Behind every life-saving mission is a community of people helping to make it possible. Volunteers are a part of that. They quietly support, fundraise, and stand alongside us so we can be there for the people of Wales when they need us most. So to every volunteer supporting the Wales Air Ambulance charity, and to those giving their time across organisations and communities everywhere, thank you. Your kindness matters, your time matters, and your impact reaches further than you may ever know. You are helping to build stronger communities and offering hope in people's darkest moments. And for that, we are deeply grateful.
0: I'm a big believer in the power of saying thank you, not out of a sense of duty or because we all know it's the right thing to do, but because it matters that people feel valued, no matter who they are or what they do. So it's great to hear from Stephen about how important the people who volunteer for Wales Air Ambulance are.

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7: 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That's because they don't let me here on daylight. I don't know why, but why not stay tuned and join me then? 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

0: We heard Miles Smith and Stargazing before the infomercials, and that was the unmistakable sound of Prince and Raspberry Beret here on Joining the Dots on Hospital Radio Glamorgan. And I'm Julie Kissick. Thanks ever so much for your company. I hope you're enjoying the show so far. People often wonder what sort of roles are available to volunteers, and we know that for many, stepping back into society after an illness or a traumatic event of some kind can be incredibly tough. But voluntary roles are often a wonderful bridge to getting back on track and giving people opportunities to meet others, experience a level of responsibility again and routine, and start to build their confidence. That, in part, was what our next volunteer, Rhiannon, found, as she explained to Rosie.
1: Hi, I'm Rhiannon. I've only been here for about 3 weeks, though. This is, I think, my third time here, so I'm very new. But yeah, it's really good. I really enjoy it. Everything here is really nice. It's friendly. You get to see a lot of the new clothes. That's quite nice. And you get a discount. That's quite nice. Also, previously I was quite sick. I was bedbound for about 2 years. I had treatment, but I haven't been back to work since then, so this is quite a good introduction of going back into the workforce. It gives me a chance to get out, meet people, you know, do something. And yeah, it's really good.
2: So what are your tasks like day to day? Obviously you're quite new, but like, yeah, what are your tasks that you have to do?
1: So basically, you get me all these bags, you go through them, you sort them, price them out, you've got like a little tag, and then hang them up, put them out. That's mainly what I do. But then also you have like the gift aid side where people give the donations in, and then you have the checkout side. But yeah, it's mainly just that, sorting through donations and sorting it all out, sending it out. And there's a lot of it. Okay, so we're sort of running low here, but so, you know, what you'd have is like you'd have a bag of stuff, and then you get like the clothing, you get something, say this is the scarf, and then usually scarves, for example, are always £1, and then take one of these things, find the correct place to attach it. So usually there is like, you know, an extra bit, shove it on. Then we usually put them into a big pile then, so that it gets sorted to the next person. And then you'd go here, get a hook or something, fold it up properly, attach it, and then you put it onto the rail, and then all of them will get sent out together. Now obviously with clothing then it's a bit different. You also have to put the sizing on, make sure everything's fine that way, and then also make sure that, for example, the clothes are okay, there's no holes in them, if they're all completely fine, there's no like rude terms or anything on there either, and things like that. And yeah, that's the majority of what I do, is just sort through it, hang it up, send it out.
2: So what do you enjoy most about volunteering?
1: I suppose it's the fact that everyone's really friendly. You meet lots of new people. And yeah, it's mainly that. It's the social side of things.
2: So why do you think volunteering is important?
1: So I suppose it's important because it gives back to the community, definitely. I mean, there's a lot of people in here who come here and they can't really afford that much. It's a good, you know, it's a good place for them to get a decent clothing for a decent price. Yeah. And also the charity itself, obviously, it helps fund the things that they do as well, which is, you know, very good.
2: So why would you recommend more people do volunteer? Like, how would you recommend that to people?
1: I mean, if you want to do it, if you want to, like, meet new people, give back to the community as well, especially.
2: What would you want people to know about volunteering that people might have misconceptions or at something?
1: I suppose my misconception is, the clothes are all clean. It's not actually that icky. Because sometimes, you know, I've heard things from people say, oh, you get some really not so nice things in. That's not true. The average person is pretty decent. And yeah.
2: So have you ever done any other volunteering before? Is this your first time?
1: This is my first time, yes. Yeah, before this, I was obviously sick for a few years. But then before that, I was a consultant. So I was busy constantly working. So yeah, this is my first time volunteering and I'm really enjoying it. It's really good.
2: So what do you personally get out of volunteering?
1: Doing something, doing a bit of exercise really, because you're constantly just, you know, sorting through clothes, doing all of this. Yeah, it's just really good for like your health, mental and physically.
0: So good to hear from Rhiannon that she's seen multiple benefits from her voluntary role at the Salvation Army depot in Cardiff. And fellow volunteer Robert has also seen his role there have a positive impact on his life.
3: I'm Robert Jones. I've been here since it's open, pretty much, really. This is like, I only live like round the corner, like above the co-op, so it's literally just like 30 steps away. So it is really good.
2: What made you start volunteering?
3: Well, I basically wasn't doing anything with my life, so, you know, I was just sitting down, you know, playing my game all day, you know. It's better to do something rather than not do anything, you know.
2: So what are your tasks here? Like, when you're volunteering, what do you have to do?
3: Normally just do the books, the CDs. Sometimes I do the game, you know, playing my game all day, you know. It's better to do something rather than not do anything, you know.
2: So what are your tasks here? Like, when you're volunteering, what do you have to do?
3: Normally just do the books, the CDs. Sometimes I do the gift aid. Sometimes the clothes, that's a big one that needs to be done. Putting the

0: So with the DVDs, they're 10p, and there's no charity shop that the DVDs are 10p. So even, and they're not even scratch going out there. Even if they've got like one scratch, so just, you know, put them straight in the pre-cycle, because you wouldn't want to buy it if it's scratch.
1: What do you enjoy the most about volunteering?
0: Going in the kitchen and having like a microwave meal, because they offer that, all foods and stuff for free, which no charity shop I've ever been in has done that, you know, provide free meals and even bus fare as well. If, you know, if you're here for over 4 hours, they provide free bus fare. And it's not like any other shop. I think what I enjoy the most is just basically like doing something, really, like, because I do struggle a lot with like confidence and like anxiety and stuff. So doing this has like really helped, because it forced you to like interact and go out on the shop floor.
1: So have you ever volunteered or done anything like this before?
0: Yeah, I've been in Barnardo's, so that was in Albany Road, and then the YMCA, which is also like less steps away from here.
1: So what would you want people to know about volunteering? Like, what's one thing you'd want people to know?
0: I think probably to be a bit more like selfless, like, you know, maybe just put something else before yourself, maybe like, you know, put other people, think about other things before you do something for yourself. Maybe think about doing something nice, or some, you know, even like volunteering, you know, like just doing something that doesn't necessarily better yourself, but it will better yourself if you're bettering other people.
1: Why would you recommend that more people do get into volunteering?
0: I'd say it's good just to help out your community, you know, and just to do something like with your life, really. It doesn't cost anything, you know, like you literally can even walk here, you know.
1: What do you get out of volunteering? Like, how does it help you?
0: I think confidence wise it's really helped me. Like, I'm able to talk to the customers, and like I wasn't able to talk to no one, really, you know. I was just like in the back, and then because I've been here for like over a year, so slowly by gradually just getting out, talking to the customers, and yeah, it's going really good.
2: Well, my thanks to Rosie for taking the time to go to the Salvation Army Donation Centre and recording the stories of some of the volunteers there. As Stephen said in the first part of the show, every volunteer has a story to tell about why they do it and why they've gained so much from it. And that was certainly the experience of Mark, Rhiannon and Robert. And don't forget, if you have a tale to tell or a piece of news that you think fits our show here on Joining the Dots, which is primarily concerned with people and information that brings us all together, then do get in touch with me at joininthedots@radioglamorgan.com or through the contact page on the Hospital Radio Glamorgan website.
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0: Brian Adams and the Best of Me here on Joining the Dots, a fitting tune as we continue the recognition of volunteers for a little bit longer here on Hospital Radio Glamorgan. Now, Hope Rescue is a dog rescue charity set up by Vanessa Wadden. Hope Rescue is the leading dog welfare charity in Wales, and it saved the lives of strays, abandoned and unwanted dogs across South Wales since 2005. Hope helps the most vulnerable dogs in our communities, and it works closely with local authorities across South Wales to support them with their stray dogs and dogs that are seized from low welfare or illegal breeders. And they prepare dogs for their second chance at a happy life, taking time to assess their needs and find the perfect home for them. Hope Rescue actively campaigns for improvements to animal welfare legislation and enforcement, and it provides support and advice to the public on responsible dog ownership. This was Vanessa's message to the scores of people who volunteer across the charity to help maintain the work that Hope does in caring for dogs.
1: This week is a great opportunity to say a huge thank you to all our fantastic volunteers here at Hope Rescue. Thanks to generously donating your time and skills, we are able to undertake our much needed work, helping the most vulnerable dogs in our local community. Whether you help at our fundraising events, assist our welfare and retail teams, give your time and expertise as a trustee, use your craft skills, or open your homes to our foster dogs, you are at the heart of our work, ensuring we can provide our dogs with the best possible care and helping us grow and develop. Because of the support our volunteers contributed last year, we were able to provide a place of safety for almost 900 dogs in crisis, including over 500 strays who would have faced a very uncertain future. At the same time, you helped us raise over £2.7 million to fund that incredible work. It's an unbelievably challenging time for animal welfare right now, with a huge increase in the number of dogs being abandoned and ever-increasing operating costs. But our volunteers continue to help us tackle those challenges head-on. We are so lucky to have such a determined and committed team of volunteers who show up every day to do the very best they can for the cause that they love and believe in. So thank you from Hope Rescue, from myself and all of our staff, but especially from those dogs whose lives you have enriched and transformed, and for every hour you give and for everything you do.

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5: Big tech companies must do more to prevent children sending and receiving explicit pictures. The Prime Minister, Sir Keir Starmer, to clamp down on companies such as Apple and Google and has given them a three-month deadline or face a change in the law. But Conservative leader Kemi Badenoch says the PM needs to get even tougher.
6: I don't want to see children being able to send nudes. A much simpler way of dealing with these things is getting children off social media rather than piecemeal measures that are tackling the problems issue by issue.
5: Israeli Prime Minister Benjamin Netanyahu says his country will hold off attacking Iran for now. It comes as military action resumed at the weekend. The government's being urged to re-examine the prosecution of paranoid schizophrenic Valdo Kalakane. He was given an indefinite hospital order for killing Barnaby Weber, Grace O'Malley Kumar and Ian Coates in 2023 and didn't face a murder trial. And Christian Eriksen's back home with his family and doing well after collapsing during a match against Ukraine on Sunday. That's the latest from Radio News Hub. I'm David Hall.
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Good evening, welcome to Radio Glamorgan, broadcasting from the University Hospital of Wales at the Heath in Cardiff. I'm Simon Field, in for Dan and Carleen through till 8 o'clock this evening. Hope you can stay with me and enjoy some of the tunes we've got lined up. We started with Prince with Raspberry Beret. You just heard Ellie Goulding with Still Falling For You. Coming up, we've got the incomparable Lady Gaga, but first, here's some classic pop music from M.

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0: You're listening to Radio Glamorgan, your healthy choice, broadcasting from the University Hospital of Wales at the Heath in Cardiff with me, Simon Field. You just heard Lady Gaga with The Dead Dance, and before that, the biggest hit single from the outfit known as M. That was Pop Music. Coming up a little later in the hour, you'll have a chance to put your pop trivia brain to the test with a visit to the A to Z of Pop Trivia Challenge. We'll also have some useful health information courtesy of our partners at Word on Health. But coming up next, it's my top track of the week from New Order.
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An hour with us here at Hospital Radio Glamorgan is like spending a day browsing the racks of your favourite record shop.

You're listening to Simon Field here on Radio Glamorgan, just playing Avicii with Wake Me Up. And before that, my top track of the week. That was New Order. Always enjoy listening to that. A track called Your Silent Face. Now, I've promised you a visit to the A to Z of Pop Trivia Challenge. You won't have to wait long for that, because it's coming up here after SWB.

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1: Hello there, it's Richard Smith here with another A to Z of Pop Trivia Challenge for you, and I'm looking for the answer to the following question. Which S was the first winner of BBC's Fame Academy and recorded the song Don't Let the Sun Go Down on Me in 2003? So that's which S was the first winner of BBC's Fame Academy and recorded the song Don't Let the Sun Go Down on Me in 2003? There's more question than answer, but the answer is David Sneddon.

0: Well, that's all for now, but please do join me again soon here on your favourite station for more from the A to Z of Pop. Ta-ra!
1: The A to Z of Pop Trivia Challenge with Richard Smith.

I'm Simon Field. This is Radio Glamorgan, broadcasting from the University Hospital of Wales at the Heath in Cardiff. How did you get on with the A to Z of Pop Trivia Challenge? I hope you did better than me. I didn't guess it was David Sneddon from 2003 who had a hit with Don't Let the Sun Go Down on Me. But at least, like me, if you got it wrong, we've got another chance to make amends in the second hour when we'll have another visit to the A to Z of Pop Trivia Challenge. That was followed by Taylor Swift with Karma, and you just heard the Fratellis with Whistle for the Choir. Coming up soon, we've got the Rolling Stones and their cover version of a blues classic. Before that, we'll be hearing from our partners at Word on Health on the subject of tinnitus. But first, here's Kygo. This is Higher Love on Radio Glamorgan.

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0: The stories that matter, the issues that count. Your personal prescription for your very best of health. For many of us that encounter tinnitus, that incessant buzzing, whistling, ringing, whooshing or thumping sensation in our head and ears, whether it be through exposure to loud noise or after an illness, it will be thankfully temporary. But for 8 million of us across the UK, it's permanent and can have both a physical and psychological impact, as Danny Knight from Tinnitus UK explains.
2: There's a part of the brain that can pick up on the sound of tinnitus and naturally goes, what is that? Let's find it. Let's understand it. Let's protect the rest of the body from it. And unfortunately, that can sometimes go into overdrive. And it means that it causes stress, anxiety, insomnia, difficulty concentrating. That can then cause relationships to break down. It can make it difficult to work. It can make it difficult to live with people. And in some cases, all of that can then lead to a situation where people feel hopeless and it can take you to a very dark place. And there's about 500,000 people in the UK who need urgent mental health support because of their tinnitus. And so that's kind of the most extreme impact that it can have. At the same time, there are probably about 6.5 million people in the UK, I'm very lucky to count myself among them, who live really well with their tinnitus. It's not a concern. It's there, but it's in the background, can live most of their lives without thinking about it, or have learned to live with it and kind of gone through that journey.
0: And Danny, it's a condition that suffers from a range of myths and misconceptions.
2: People think that tinnitus is just an old person thing. And that's the phrase that gets knocked around a lot. 75% of people who have tinnitus have some kind of detectable hearing loss. You're more likely to lose your hearing as you get older, so you'll want to get tinnitus as you get older as well. But it still affects 1 in 30 children. It can really affect anyone. There don't seem to be any strong correlations between men and women, between people of different ethnic backgrounds. And I think the other misconceptions is that there is nothing that can be done for tinnitus. This is probably one of the most pervasive and one of the most dangerous ones. It's certainly a line that a lot of people who call our helpline have heard at some point. There are loads of things that you can do to help manage your tinnitus. Maybe not to switch it off entirely, but to help you relax, and improving your relaxation can help with your tinnitus. Looking after your sleep and your sleep hygiene can help improve your tinnitus. Making sure that you're exercising, getting out and about, getting your hearing checked, and potentially getting some hearing aids. For some people, it literally turns off the tinnitus. Unfortunately, it doesn't work for everyone, but it's always nice that there are so many options out there. And the advice that we always give to someone is go and speak to your GP, because in a very, very, very small, very tiny proportion of cases, it can be the result of something underlying. And what they should be able to do is point you on to the specialists who will be able to check you out, check you over.

0: and basically make sure that it's nothing scary.
1: Depending where you are across the UK, it can take up to 3 years to get an appointment in secondary care. Many turn to the internet where so-called miracle cures are advertised, and I know your advice would be don't waste your money. There isn't a miracle cure, but there are practitioners in the private sector that might be able to help, and in line with the wishes of your members, to help distinguish those who have adequate credentials and training, you've launched the Tinnitus Charter and the Sound Choice Quality Assurance Scheme.
0: We consulted with the tinnitus community and found their top priority was immediate access to high quality care. Now, what we then wanted to say was, okay, what are the routes to access here? We've got the NHS, really important, absolutely vital, but it is big. It is sometimes a bit of a slow, lumbering beast. And so in the meantime, a lot of people call us as a charity and say, if I don't want to go through the NHS, if I've already tried that, it's not worked for me, where else can I go? And so this was really where the Tinnitus Charter and Sound Choice came in, was we need to have an answer. So what we want to do is basically be able to identify the providers of tinnitus care who are not NHS, who you hopefully should be able to walk into quite quickly, and you'll be able to get some answers, you'll be able to get some treatments, and you'll get them in such a way that you can feel confident that you're not being exploited, that you're not having the wool pulled over your eyes, that the treatments you're getting are evidence-based, that the level of care that you're getting is what you deserve.
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2: Like a shot of spinach, turmeric, kumquat and prune juice, we're your healthy choice. 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

It was blues legend Willie Dixon that was credited with that track, Little Red Rooster, and that's a cover version by the Rolling Stones. Before that, you heard from our colleagues at Word on Health on the subject of tinnitus, and I started before that with Kygo with Higher Love. Just looking forward to the second hour with me here on Radio Glamorgan. We'll be playing tracks from the Stone Roses. We'll also have Adamski's number one, and we'll be coming back after the news with Michael Jackson. Talking of the news, we're heading towards it with Blondie.

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4: Big tech companies have got 3 months to radically overhaul the way children use their services. The Prime Minister set a deadline for the likes of Apple and Google to ensure children stop sending and receiving explicit pictures. Sir Keir Starmer says the government needs to get tough.
5: This is not an impossible challenge. These are some of the most innovative companies in the world, and I believe they can solve it. But if they choose not to, then we will act and we will change the law.
4: The situation in the Middle East is becoming more intense. Iran says it will stop striking Israel if Israel agrees to stop attacking Lebanon. The mother of a student who was stabbed to death by paranoid schizophrenic Valdo Kalakane says the victims of his attacks were robbed of justice. The killer did not face a murder trial but was sentenced to an indefinite hospital order. And energy bills would be cheaper under the Liberal Democrats. The party says they'll use $5 billion in windfall profits to pay for discounts. That's the latest from Radio News Hub. I'm David Hall.
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Welcome back to the second hour with me, Simon Field, here on Radio Glamorgan, broadcasting from the University Hospital of Wales at the Heath in Cardiff. We came out of the news with Michael Jackson with Thriller, and then you just heard from the band who, along with the Manic Street Preachers, are playing a couple of dates at the Utilita Arena in Cardiff in November. That was Suede with Beautiful Ones. Coming up soon, we've got a track from Aerosmith that I'm not sure I've ever played, but before that, let's listen to a good old Cardiff lad and his number one single from 1971.

0: former number one single from Adamski, that was called Killer, and you may or may not already know that the vocal performance on that track was provided by the wonderful Seal. Now, this coming Wednesday, that's the 10th of June, I am going to see a live performance by one of the sons of the late, great Bob Marley. Julian Marley, who I haven't previously seen, is coming to a small venue called The Globe in Roath in Cardiff this Wednesday, the 10th of June. So we're very much looking forward to seeing how Julian Marley sounds and performs. I haven't got a Julian Marley track coming up, but I do have one by his late father Bob. Next, here on Radio.
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You're listening to me, Simon Field, on Radio Glamorgan, broadcasting from the University Hospital of Wales at the Heath in Cardiff. Just hearing Jess Glynn with Don't Be So Hard on Yourself, and before that, Bob Marley and the Wailers with Waiting in Vain. Now, we've just come to the end of National Volunteers Week. Radio Glamorgan is run entirely by volunteers, and I'd like to say thank you to everybody who turned up to one of our Radio Glamorgan Awareness Days that took place in the concourse here at the University Hospital of Wales last Tuesday. Thank you very much. Our next awareness day, if you're interested, is going to actually be at Morrison's in Llanishan on Saturday the 20th of June. So if you happen to be around at Morrison's in Llanishan on the 20th of June, we'd be delighted if you could come up and say hello. If you're interested in volunteering, then the Cardiff and the Vale Health Board do have a hub available in the concourse here at the University Hospital of Wales, and you can approach them for details of many volunteering opportunities available in the hospital. Coming up, we've got another chance for you to test your pop trivia knowledge with the A to Z of Pop Trivia Challenge. If, like me, you weren't successful with the challenge in the first hour, I'll be hoping my brain's more in gear this time, and that's coming up after Madonna.

0: It's the A to Z of Pop Trivia Challenge.
1: Hello there, it's Richard Smith here with another A to Z of Pop Trivia Challenge for you, and I'm looking for the answer to the following question. Which Y recorded Evil Hearted You in 1965? So that's which Y recorded Evil Hearted You back in 1965? Okay, your time's up. Did you get it? The answer I was looking for was the Yardbirds.
2: Evil Hearted You.
1: 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And I'll see you later. Take care. Ta-ra.
0: The A to Z of Pop Trivia Challenge with Richard Smith.

This is the band who are headlining a sellout outdoor gig in Cardiff in a couple of weeks' time. It's The Cure and a track called A Forest. And they're not performing at A Forest, they're actually playing at Black Weir Fields in Cardiff, although there are quite a few trees around. Before that, it was Haim with Relationships. And how did you get on with the A to Z of Pop Trivia Challenge? I'm afraid this evening it's been naught out of two for me, because not only did I not know the answer to the question in the first hour, I didn't know the answer in the second hour either, although the track, which was by the Yardbirds, did sound like one I will have to listen to, because it did sound pretty good to me. That's about it from me, Simon Field. I hope you've enjoyed some of the

Tracks I've played since 6 o'clock this evening. I want to give a mention to 10 o'clock this evening, another award-winning episode of Music Was My First Love, the program that Andrew Wolf hosts, in which a guest chooses 10 of their favorite pieces of music and gives the reason why. And tonight, Andrew's guest is Hannah Abraham. That's from 10 this evening. We're going to head towards the news, as promised, with the Stone Roses. Before that, some words from our colleagues at Word on Health about narcolepsy, and that's after James Bay. Thanks for listening to me, Simon Field. Hope you can catch me again sometime. Bye for now. Try.

0: This is the Word on Health Report with Paul Pennington. Word on Health. The stories that matter, the issues that count. Your personal prescription for your very best of health.
1: Studies show that one in five of us don't get enough sleep, but for the 14,000 who've been diagnosed with narcolepsy, a chronic neurological disorder, they can't get enough of it. Helen Strogman is a director of the charity Narcolepsy UK and who also lives with the condition.
2: There's two types of narcolepsy. There's type 1 and type 2 narcolepsy. And the most well-known symptom is this irresistible need for brief naps during the day. And that might be really sudden, but often people have some warning that it might happen. People also struggle to sleep throughout the night, and they might have sleep-related hallucinations, really scary dreams, and sleep paralysis. People with type 1 narcolepsy also have cataplexy, and this is a sudden loss of muscle tone that can range from just a kind of facial drooping around the cheeks, say, or it could be falling to the ground. And the emotions that cause that vary between people, but it's often laughter, humour, maybe anger. Type 2 has all of the other symptoms except cataplexy.
1: Do we know what causes narcolepsy?
2: Type 1 narcolepsy happens when the brain stops making orexin, which is a molecule that helps to regulate the sleep-wake cycle. And it's likely to be because of an autoimmune reaction. And that reaction is associated with an immune system gene variant that nearly everyone with type 1 narcolepsy has, but so does a lot of the rest of the population. And then narcolepsy might be triggered by specific bacterial or viral infections.
1: People with a family history of narcolepsy are at higher risk. However, most people with narcolepsy don't have a close relative with it. It can occur at any age, but commonly begins in adolescence, teenagers, and young adults up to the age of 30. How long does it take on average to be diagnosed?
2: In kind of recent years, it's taken 4 or 5 years between first symptoms and diagnosis. I think it's all sorts of reasons. So there's a societal attitude towards sleep where we don't really take sleepy people seriously, or we judge them. I think it's difficult for people to recognise that there's something wrong, and for the people around them, such as their teachers or family or colleagues, to do the same. We've done some research with GPs, and they have a low awareness of narcolepsy. It's a relatively rare condition. They don't really know where to refer people to. And then it gets to the specialist care, and sleep as a specialism isn't very well recognised. It kind of falls between different specialties, and there isn't much capacity for that.
1: And the availability of specialists, I understand, does depend on where you live. Are there a range of medications that can help once you've been diagnosed?
2: There's lots of drugs, old and new. The effectiveness and side effects really vary between people, so it can take a lot of time for people to get to the right treatment for them that allows them to lead as fulfilling a life as possible, and then that effectiveness might change over time, and so they might have to switch drugs. But really excitingly, there are new drugs under development, and these drugs directly act on the orexin pathway that causes type 1 narcolepsy. From what I've seen, they're likely to be twice as effective at managing daytime sleepiness in people with type 1 narcolepsy, and to treat other symptoms as well.
1: And what adaptations have you found that has assisted you live well and work full time with narcolepsy?
2: Try to be aware of how narcolepsy is affecting you, and then to be kind to yourself and to adapt your life around it. So scheduled naps can really help, but they can also be logistically complex. You need to be able to persuade people to provide you somewhere that you can sleep safely. So I've also found it really helpful to identify as being disabled, and that has given me confidence to ask for reasonable adjustments at work and to understand the societal barriers that impact my well-being.
1: My grateful thanks to Helen Strongman. To find out more and to link through to Narcolepsy UK for further help and support, visit wordonhealth.com. 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
5: Israel and Iran have both said they will pause military strikes for now, but both sides have promised to retaliate if fighting begins again. Iran has warned of a severe response if Israeli defense forces continue striking southern Lebanon. Labour Minister Pat McFadden says diplomacy is the only way forward.
6: I think it's in everyone's interest for hostilities to cease, for us to try to get an agreement that tries to take the pressure off the rising prices that have resulted from hostilities in the Middle East.
5: Big tech companies must do more to prevent children sending and receiving explicit pictures. The Prime Minister's to clamp down on the likes of Apple and Google. The government's being urged to re-examine the prosecution of paranoid schizophrenic Valdo Calacane. He was given an indefinite hospital order for killing three people in 2023 but didn't face a murder trial. And Christian Eriksen's back home with his family, doing well after collapsing at a match against Ukraine on Sunday. That's the latest from Radio News Hub. I'm David Hall.
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0: From the heart of the Heath, serving the University Hospital of Wales, St David's Hospital and the Cardiff Royal Infirmary too.
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1: Hello there, it's Richard Smith here with another A to Z of Pop Trivia Challenge for you, and I'm looking for the answer to the following question. Which B had the UK number one, Everything I Own, in the charts during 1987? So that's which B had the UK number one hit, Everything I Own, in the charts during 1987? Okay, your time's up. Did you get it? Well, the answer is Boy George.

0: Well, that's all for now, but please do join me again soon here on your favourite station for more from the A to Z of Pop. And I'll see you later. Take care. Ta-ra.
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Back in 1967, Radio Glamorgan formed, and the only way to listen was whilst in hospital. Sir Tim Berners-Lee invented the World Wide Web in 1989 in the hope that he could listen to this radio station everyone was raving about. 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In 2014, the RG app came along, so people could now listen on their phones too. 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And they did. 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

0: This is the Word and Health Doc Spot with Paul Pennington, and Dr. Jill Jenkins. I'm told the burning pain and frequent peeing of cystitis can be agony. It's such a common infection, Jill, but why?
1: Women and men can get cystitis at any age, but women are more prone because of their anatomy. It used to be called honeymoon cystitis because the physical action of intimacy pushes the bacteria into the bladder. That's not the only cause, but it is a big factor. To reduce the risk, drink plenty of clear fluids, get up to have a pee within 15 minutes of making love, and get him to use a condom. Position can make a difference too. Persistent symptoms need investigation, including a urine sample, and may need treatment with antibiotics to prevent spread to the kidney. If this is a new partner, get a chlamydia check too. Chlamydia is another serious infection that can give similar symptoms but needs different antibiotics to clear it.
0: For further information, log on to www.wordandhealth.com. 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This is the Word on Health Doc Spot with Paul Pennington and Dr. Jill Jenkins, because your health matters.

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4: Iran and Israel are pausing military strikes, but both have warned of retaliation if the ceasefire is broken again. The pause in hostilities follows calls from US President Donald Trump for both sides to stop shooting. UN spokesman Farhan Haq says it's a worrying time for the region.
5: We urge all parties to fully abide by the ceasefire jointly announced by Lebanon, Israel, and the United States last week. We note with concern the devastating impact the ongoing hostilities are having on civilians. We reiterate that civilians must not be targeted.
4: A woman abused by Jeffrey Epstein has said they had dinner in Andrew Mountbatten Windsor's private apartments in Buckingham Palace. Sarah Kellen is the first woman to publicly speak about attending a royal residence with the convicted sex offender. The government's under fire over the way it handles big tech. Keir Starmer says firms must find a way to stop children sending or receiving explicit pictures. And Sir Idris Elba has urged James Bond producers to not make the character too woke. That's the latest from Radio News Hub. I'm David Hall.
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1: I'm a fool, yeah, that's me. I'm making promises I can't keep. Told myself, stay till three.

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1: Hello there, it's Richard Smith here with another A to Z of Pop Trivia Challenge for you, and I'm looking for the answer to the following question. The Police were at number one in the UK charts in 1981 with a song called Every Little Thing She Does Is What? So the Police were at number one in the UK charts in 1981 with a song called Every Little Thing She Does Is What? Okay, your time's up. Did you get it? The answer is a simple one. It's magic. Well, that's all for now, but please do join me again soon here on your favourite station for more from the A to Z of Pop. And I'll see you later. Take care. Ta-ra!
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1: So, just me then, Tuesday night, 9 p.m. till midnight. Just me, and a load of great tunes. Do join me. And this duck too, of course.
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0: This is the Word on Health Doc Spot, your bite-sized guide to everyday health with Paul Pennington, and Dr. Jill Jenkins. Ingrowing toenails affect an estimated 10% of the population, and as anyone who's had one knows, they can cause pain and infection. But Jill, why do they grow this way?
1: Usually affecting the big toe, it all goes wrong when the skin at the side of the nail is pushed further over the nail than usual. The nail cuts into the skin surface, allowing infection to set in, and it becomes swollen, painful and weepy. The cause may be tight shoes causing pressure on the skin, but it's aggravated by cutting your nails wrongly, and also by any injury or disease of the toe. In the early stages, it helps just to soak your toe twice a day in hot, salty water. But if you've already got infection, it may need treating with antibiotics. If it's severe, you may have to have part or all of the nail removed. This can usually be done by a podiatrist or your GP. Prevent it happening by wearing shoes that aren't too tight. Keep your feet clean and cut your toenails straight across. Unlike your fingernails, you shouldn't shape your toenails into a curve.
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0: from the heart of the Heath, serving the University Hospital of Wales, St David's Hospital and the Cardiff Royal Infirmary too.
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2: Mae hi bron yn ddeg o'r gloch.
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5: Iran and Israel have both said they will pause military strikes, but both sides have promised to retaliate if fighting begins again. Iran has warned of a severe response if Israeli defense forces continue striking southern Lebanon. Labour Minister Pat McFadden says diplomacy is the only way forward.
6: The Foreign Secretary Yvette Cooper has issued a call for de-escalation. It's in everyone's interest for hostilities to cease, for us to try to get an agreement that reopens the Strait of Hormuz.
5: The government's being urged to re-examine the prosecution of paranoid schizophrenic Valdo Calacane. He was given an indefinite hospital order for killing three people in 2023, but didn't face a murder trial. Big tech companies must block children from sending or receiving explicit pictures. The Prime Minister, Keir Starmer's given firms 3 months to instigate changes or face a change to the law. And Christian Eriksen's back home with his family and doing well after collapsing during a match against Ukraine on Sunday. That's the latest from Radio News Hub. I'm David Hall.
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0: My guest on this edition of Music Was My First Love is a former traffic reporter for Radio Wales and producer of Nation Radio, as well as at one time presenting her own Sunday afternoon show on Capital South Wales. She was also one of the original team behind Radio Glamorgan's HBA award-winning and highly respected Teenage Cancer Trust takeover. I'm talking about Hannah Abraham, who joins us from her home in Scotland. We'll hear from Hannah after her first choice, which is Castle on the Hill from Ed Sheeran.
1: When I was 6 years old,

0: I heard you singing to that.
1: Oh, no, did
0: I
1: you?
0: I did, yes. You
1: I
0: and
1: was
0: Ed.
1: Singing so loud as well.
0: Hannah Abraham, welcome back to Radio Good Morgan and to Music Was My First Love.
1: Thank you.
0: Where
1: thank
0: in you. Scotland do we find you?
1: I am just outside of Glasgow in a town, I think, called Renfrew.
0: And how long have you been there?
1: Just over a year now.
0: Just after you came to a meet and greet to rejoin Radio Glamorgan. Did we scare you off?
1: Oh, that was it. It was so, honestly, the timing was unreal. Oh. I was just like, great, I've got, like, you know, I'm signed up to Radio Glamorgan, like, really excited to get involved. And then I was like, ah. Oh. And I remember having to text Jamie Pritchard from TCT Takeover as well, and being like, you know, you've just signed me up. I was like, I am moving.
0: Tell us about your first choice, Castle on the Hill.
1: Well, anyone who's listened to the TCT Takeover knows how much Ed Sheeran means to myself, to Hayley as well, who was on the TCT Takeover with me. And we went to see Ed Sheeran in Royal Albert Hall with the Teenage Cancer Trust, and not only go and see him, but meet him as well. And I just feel like Ed Sheeran, just in general, is just such a like big memory for that time in our lives.
0: Yeah.
1: Actually, when I was kind of looking through the songs and thinking, right, I know there'll have to be an Ed Sheeran song in there, but which one will it be? Because it was that album, that Castle on the Hill album, that the song that was on, that was the main one. And I actually went with Castle on the Hill because, I mean, it sounds really sad when you say it, but two of our friends who passed away, Jamie and Matt, it was played in both their funerals. And it was just kind of that time of our life that it's a really nostalgic song for Ed Sheeran. Like, he's obviously looking back at, like, when he grew up and stuff like that. And, like, I feel like it's a nostalgic song for me as well.
0: Well, I think it's like a love song. If somebody's saying, I love you, you can sing that to your partner, and you can listen to this song and think back about when you were growing up.
1: Exactly. So it was between that and Shape of You, which is the other one that was really, really stuck in my mind. But that one, I was just like, and that's why you've heard me singing, because as soon as it started, then you hear that intro. I honestly turned my headphones up so loud that I couldn't even hear myself sing, because I was, and I, honestly, like, the biggest smile on my face just listening to it.
0: Well, it's one of those songs you can't help, isn't it? It brings a smile
1: to
0: your face.
1: Exactly. And even though the memories are sad, they're not, because obviously we shared so many good memories together, all of us. Like, I'm still really, really happy when I listen to it.
0: Yeah, good. Did you have music and radio growing up at home?
1: Yes, massively. Like, a lot of the songs actually that I've chosen are from that influence. So, like, my mum and dad, they've got such a big influence from their parents. So when it came to me and my brother, we've got influence from the 60s, 70s, 80s, 90s, like, all the way through. And I think that's where my love of radio came, actually, because there was a radio on in every room. There still is. When I go home, there's a radio on in the kitchen for my dog. We've got a radio on in the bathroom. The radio will be on in my room, my mum and dad's room, my brother's room. Like, we all just loved music. And we all love different music and the same music at the same time.
0: Yeah.
1: And, like, it's always funny because, like, my brother lives in Salisbury in south of England. Obviously, I live up here now. And my mum and dad still live in Pontypridd in Wales. But whenever we all get together, like, especially if it's like a wedding or something, oh my God, we're always the first up on the dance floor, all four of us, just rocking out to anything.
0: Yeah.
1: The first song that comes on, we're always up, the four of us, because that's just how I grew up. And a little bit later on, I've got another song. I'm not going to reveal it.
0: This is before you've had a drink, all this dancing.
1: Yeah.
0: Yeah.
1: Oh, yeah. Oh, yeah.
0: And who
1: alcohol
0: are you?
1: doesn't even need to be involved.
0: No, good, good.
1: No.
0: Well, I can just imagine when it does get involved.
1: Even worse.
0: And who were you listening to on the radio? Which, I find this a very strange question to ask people a lot younger than me, because I've never heard of the people that they listen to.
1: Well, in terms of artists?
0: No.
1: Presenters?
0: Yeah, broadcasters, yeah.
1: Well, obviously, Capital is kind of like my niche. Like, I love Capital. I've always loved Capital growing up. And then, obviously, when I got the opportunity to then work for them, was incredible. So I feel like I'll always... I do worry, because I'm like, I'm going to get too old to listen to Capital at one point, and it's just going to be really weird. But Capital is, like, probably my main station.
0: Yeah.
1: And then Radio 1, Greg James. Sorry, Mark, if you're ever going to listen to this, but Greg James is the love of my life, and I just absolutely adore him. I think he's an absolutely amazing broadcaster and one of the best. I feel like he's the Terry Wogan of my generation.
0: Right. Okay.
1: I mean, some people might think that's a bit bold, no. But I really do think he is.
0: I grew up idolising a guy called Simon Bates, and great, James is your Simon Bates, so why not?
1: Yeah, and honestly, he was one of the reasons I got into radio, like more so as wanting to do it as a career, because I just loved his show from when he was on Drive, on Radio 1, now he's on Breakfast. He's just one of my favourites.
0: Your next choice is an ever-favourite band and an ever-favourite song on Music Was My First Love. Fleetwood Mac, tell us about The Chain.
1: Yeah, that doesn't surprise me, actually. So this actually is from my parents, really. I remember we had... I don't know what the car is. It's a Metro. It's a car. I don't know what make it is or whatever. Our car was called Molly Metro. And we had this portable CD player that you couldn't reach while you were in the front seats. So you put the CD in when you got in the car, and then that was the song to play. And it was Fleetwood Mac, The Chain.
0: You couldn't change it at all when you were driving.
1: No, couldn't change it. Could not change it. And it was just on loop. No matter where you were going, it was on loop. And it just reminds me of sitting in the car with my dad, always listening to that. And my parents are really big Formula One fans.
0: Right.
1: So obviously that's the theme tune to... Basically, the theme tune to Sundays in my house, because The Chain is always on when Formula One comes on. So, but it's just, I've seen 2 Fleetwood Mac tribute bands. I haven't been lucky enough to see Fleetwood Mac, but it's just that iconic. Mm. Like, everybody knows it when they hear it. And that's why I'm not surprised that so many people pick it. But yeah, it really is like my mum and dad's influence, really.

0: That's a hell of a riff.
1: Oh, there's some serious air guitar and air drumming going on right here. I'm so glad you can't see me.
0: It's all right. I was doing some drumming as well, and I got strange people walking past the window thinking, he's weird.
1: I'm actually really glad Mark isn't here, because he'd be looking at me like, wow. So funny, because I actually remember those, like, being young and my dad sitting on the floor with all cushions around him set up like a drum kit. And my mum and dad collect drumsticks.
0: Yeah.
1: And he would always take out a pair of drumsticks and would be like, I'd be there on like air guitar. My dad, my brother would be air guitar, and my mum would just be sitting there, like kind of singing along. My dad would be on the floor, cushions all around him, pretending to drum. That's just like my childhood activity.
0: To that track or in general?
1: Just in general, oh, that track as well. Yeah. Air guitar is my kind of like my thing. It's the thing I always pull out at a party. I always go air guitar, and I've always actually wanted to learn how to play the guitar, because, I mean, my air guitar is really good, but it's just never really transferred into an actual skill to play the guitar.
0: You went to university in South Wales. What were you studying?
1: I studied radio.
0: Right.
1: Funnily enough. Yeah, so I did media studies when I was in, when I was doing my A levels. And I remember looking at the kind of the syllabus, and there was, I think, five subjects, and the course teacher, the leader, was going to choose three for us to focus on, and radio was one of them, and they didn't pick it. And I was like, oh, wow. I was like, I was really going to get into that. Like, I really thought radio was going to be my thing. And I actually ended up doing a short stint at Radio Cardiff, the community station down there.
0: Yeah.
1: Because I was like, no, I was like, I really want to do radio. And then and I was going to go to university to do media, and I thought, like, I love media, don't get me wrong, but radio is my true passion. I was like, I think I'd just love that even more if I could focus in on that.
0: Hmm. Was Cardiff Radio your first foot in the door, as it were, for a career in broadcasting?
1: Yeah, I suppose it was, actually, and it was just before I went to university. So I kind of finished when I got to university, because obviously it was quite a lot to do, but I'd never done anything before. And I used to do a Saturday morning. There was four of us. Me, Jack, Tom and Abby. I can't even remember the name of the show. Honestly, it feels like an absolute lifetime ago, but it was 2011, 2012. And yeah, and that was, I think, the first... Because I first went down just to have a look around, and then it was like... there was a guy called Jeremy on, and he was like, oh, we've got the weather coming up. Do you want to do it? And I was like, oh my God, no. I was like, I couldn't think of anything worse. And then I think I said about two lines, went bright red and got really shy. And then I think I came back the next week, and then I was just like... As you can tell, I just talk, and just didn't shut up until I left. And I basically haven't shut up since.
0: Good. It's an interviewer's dream, believe me. We talked briefly before about who you were listening to and influences. Were there any women in particular that you were listening to?
1: I love Jo Wiley. I can't say I listened to her that much when I was younger, but I really, really love Jo Wiley. And more so in like recent years, I'd say Annie Mac. I just feel like Annie Mac's just got... I don't know if it's because of her accent, but that soothing kind of Irish accent.
0: Yeah.
1: And her music knowledge just absolutely blows my mind. So I do, and up until last year, I was working in Bristol, like Monday to Friday. So it was kind of like a long trip home back to Pontypridd. So I would always catch Annie's show. So I'd say more in recent years, and Annie Mac was definitely the one.
0: Tell me about your third choice from British production duo Sigma.
1: Yeah, that I actually chose this because it was the last song I played on Capital. I hadn't scheduled, obviously, you know, the schedule was kind of done for me. I hadn't scheduled it in. And my mum and dad had surprised me on my last day, because my last day basically got changed, and it was supposed to be, I think, the first week of April on the Sunday, and it got changed, and it was on the 30th or 31st of March, wherever the last Sunday was. And Mark, my boyfriend, who lives in Scotland, was supposed to be, was flying down for that weekend, and then they changed it to the weekend before, and he'd already booked his flights, couldn't come down, and I was absolutely devastated, because I knew I was going to be in pieces, because, you know, being a Capital presenter was a dream true, and I knew that going in and doing it all on my own, I was like, I just didn't think I could cope. And one of my friends, Katie, turned up for the last 2 hours of my show. I had a couple of other visitors from the Capital staff, like a guy called Mikey and a few other people, and then Katie stayed with me for basically the rest of the show. And then the last hour of my show, my mum and dad showed up. I had no idea. Have you ever seen Love Actually?
0: I have, yes.
1: You know the scene at the door where he tells her he loves her and he kind of holds up the signs?
0: Oh, yeah.
1: Well, in the Red Dragon Centre in Cardiff, Wigan Capital, South Wales, is broadcast from, there's like a window and you can see into the studio. And I did my first link of the last hour, just introduced, I can't even remember the song. And then went into the song break and that was that. And I looked out the window, my dad's standing there with my mum, with all these signs, and did basically the scene saying like how proud of me they were, and that, you know, they, you know, South Wales are losing out on a brilliant presenter. And oh, I was absolutely in pieces. There's actually a video on my Twitter. You can't really see the signs very well, but I don't know what going viral, what the numbers are, but it had like 13,000 views, I think. And honestly, I was in pieces. And then they came in and spent the last hour with me, and I kind of like back timed enough to leave myself enough time to kind of say what I wanted to say in the last link and go into Sigma Nobody to Love. And I actually left myself too much time, and then I just didn't know what to say, and I was like, thank you so much, and I was trying to like hold back the tears, be like, thank you so much for listening to me on a Sunday, like all this. And I thought, and when I played the song, I was like, oh my god, I feel like that just sums up, like it's such an upbeat song, and I had such a good time doing it. I was just like, although I'm really sad, like this just sums up my time on Capital.

0: Hannah Abraham's third choice on this edition of Music Was My First Love, Sigma's Nobody to Love. You mentioned it just before, Hannah, so tell me about that Sunday afternoon show on Capital South Wales.
1: Oh, honestly, it really was a dream come true. I remember getting the first call from my then producer, Matt Lissack, who was also an amazing presenter on Capital. He left me a voicemail. I was in work, it was January, and my old job was on a really, like, it was a converted barn and it was freezing cold. And I remember I went outside for something, I can't remember, and I was listening to this voicemail, and it was the weekend before my mum's 50th birthday, and it was like, "Hey Hannah, it's Matt Lissack from Capital Breakfast." And I was like, "Oh my god, what is Matt Lissack ringing me for?" He was just like, "I've been given your details by Julie Kissick, who was my lecturer at uni and who is now a really good friend." And he was like, "We're looking for some new talent for the weekends," and she said, "You might be interested. Can you give me a ring back and send me over a demo?" And at this point, I didn't even have a demo. I was like, oh my god. So I rang my mum. I was like, "Mum, I don't know what to do." I was like, "I haven't got a demo." She was like, "Well, you're gonna have to make one." And I remember texting Jamie being like, "Can you send me everything you have from TCT Takeover that has got my voice on it that can kind of paint me as a presenter that I could, you know, be the caliber that Capital are looking for?" And we had such a weekend planned because it was my mum's 50th that I was like, "Where am I going to fit this in?" And I remember so many members of my family being in my house, and I was just up in my bedroom on my laptop on audition trying to just piece something together to send to him, because I was like, I don't want to put him off that I take too long. And I was like, "Oh my god, how is this gonna work?" And then 7 months later, 8th of July, I did my first show on, well, I did my first Sunday show on my own. I did have to do two very, very, very early mornings between 4 and 6.
0: Good
1: on
0: grief. Okay.
1: A Friday and a Monday, just to make sure I was all right.
0: Yeah.
1: And then go do a full day's work in Bristol. But I mean, I wanted it, so there was no stopping me. Like, I was gonna do everything I could, and it was honestly the best nearly year of my life.
0: So you just did the show for a year?
1: Yeah, so with the regulations changing and, you know, everything going to network and stuff like that, it was nobody's fault. It was just the way the industry was going. It was just really bad timing. I started in July. My last show was in March. It wasn't even quite a year. But, you know, I still look at it with such fond memories. And I actually work for the company that own Capital South Wales now and Capital Scotland. So, I mean, Matt's a good friend now, and I made some amazing friends just doing that.
0: Are you broadcasting in Scotland?
1: No. So I work for a different entity of the business. I actually work for the research and insight team, which is so different. But I mean, I'm really, really good friends with the Drive Time presenter up there, Katie. So I guess, you know, the opportunity now and again, because, I mean, she came to me before and she was just like, "What do you think of this?" And, like, you know, she'll ask my opinion, which I find really nice because she's got way more experience than I have. But just to be involved and be in an office where, well, pre-COVID, where there is a Capital studio is just, that's enough.
0: Yeah.
1: It's so nice to just be there and, you know, just maybe run into the studio now and again if I can.
0: And it has obviously I can tell from listening to you that it has a special place in your heart.
1: It really does. So I did work for Nation straight after uni, but that was only 3 months and it was really short. And to be honest, I thought that was going to be, right, this is it. You know, first job out of uni and it's in radio. Like, this is just going to skyrocket me into the industry. And it just didn't pan out like that at all. So as much as I hold that close, Capital was much more of a dream come true. And I do, and I love it. And I, you know, I still talk to everyone that I worked with there, and it helps kind of now working for the company in Scotland that we still cross paths quite often. You never think I was a radio presenter without having tight I get.
0: Are you a big Celine Dion fan then?
1: Oh my god, now you've asked. Yes, probably the person who I wanted to see in concert most, and that happened last year. Massive, massive. I don't even know where it came from, you know. We have a family Christmas party every year, my extended family. So my nan is one of 5, 6. God, she's going to kill me for getting that wrong. They've all got 2 children each. They've all got us, which is 2 or 3 children each. So my generation, my cousins are my best friends. And this Christmas party's basically been going on since, I want to say 2001, when my great grandparents died. So every year we have a Christmas party and it always involves karaoke. Originally it started, we would sing Black Velvet by Alana Miles, and that nearly made the cut, if I'm honest. And then I must have been about 17, 18, and there's five of us in total that are really, really close. There's me, Bethan, Jodie, Chloe and Lewis. And Jodie had just got a driver's license and had a car for her birthday, and someone had left a Celine Dion CD in the car. And I remember me and Jodie were going to see Bethan in Treco Bay because she worked for Park Dean, and she had just been rinsing this Celine Dion CD. Like, it was so lucky that it was left in the car. And the song Think Twice was kind of our song, the whole no, no, no, no. Like, we would absolutely belt out. And then I got diagnosed with cancer a few years later, and this song, I'm Alive, actually became more of our anthem because, well, you know, I'm still here. I kind of survived. I, you know, lived to tell the tale, which so many don't. And when we went to see Celine Dion last year in Hyde Park, I'm Alive came on, and I swear to God, the four of us just looked at each other, me, Chloe, Jodie and Bethan, burst into tears and just kind of formed this little huddle for the whole song and just sung I'm Alive. And we were all like, Hannah, you're alive. And honestly, the people around us looking at us were like, are they okay? But it was honestly I have said this about three times already, but one of the most memorable moments of my life, seeing Celine Dion come out singing that, and I was there with my best friends, just loving life.

0: Special memories as well.
1: It really is. And like, obviously, I know she's not talking about generally being alive. She's obviously talking about someone she's in love with. But it does. It just reminds me how lucky I am. And at that point, when I was stood there watching, I was like, I'm literally here seeing an icon live. And there's so many people who are not as fortunate as I am. Have survived, and it does. When I listen to it, it reminds me of how lucky I am.
0: Your next choice, Hannah, is Life With You from the Proclaimers.
1: It is. It's actually a song I didn't know until last year. So I live in Scotland now. So I met my boyfriend Mark, who is Scottish, actually in Dublin, funnily enough. Welsh girl, Scottish boy,
0: in Irish city.
1: Yeah, so bizarre. I was like kind of on, you know, on a, just a weekend away with my friends. He's on a weekend away with his friends, and it couldn't be more cliche that we met in Temple Bar in the pub. Me and my friends were kind of sitting there having a chat. We'd been at the Guinness Factory all day, and if you've ever been to Temple Bar, you know how heaving it is pre-COVID. And him and his friend just came over, and they were like, look, there's nowhere for us to sit. Like, do you mind if we just kind of tag on to the end of your table? And we were like, no, it's absolutely fine, that's fine. And I had maybe had one too many Guinnesses and went to the toilet and fell down the stairs wearing flat shoes, might I add. And I came back, I was like, girls, I was like, I think I've broken my elbow. And it turns out this boy, Mark, was a paramedic. And he kind of just grabbed my arm, yanked it forward and bent it backwards. He was like, you're fine. I was like, wow, thanks. They say romance is dead. And then I was absolutely adamant that I'd broken my elbow. So he kind of took my coat and wrapped it around and made kind of some sort of sling out of it. And I suppose the rest is history, really. We kind of just took each other's numbers, started talking. And this was at the beginning of December. And 2 days after Christmas, well, about 2 weeks before Christmas, I booked a flight for 2 days after Christmas to come up and visit him. And I told my mum, and then I told my mum that she'd have to tell my dad, because I just couldn't really face it. And I came up for the weekend, and he wooed me, took me to all the like the most romantic places in Glasgow. We went to Loch Lomond, he took me out for dinner. And then I basically came home, told my mum I was in love, and that was it. And he told me about this song, actually, because I remember a couple of months later, I'd gone on a night out. And funnily enough, we were singing karaoke. There seems to be a theme here. And obviously we're singing I Would Walk 500 Miles. It was basically the only Proclaimer song I think I knew. And then he was like, oh, why didn't you listen to this one? And we had only been chatting, really, for a couple of months. And obviously he was saying about Life With You and stuff like that. And then fast forward 9 months after I met him, I moved. So, and a year later, it's actually going all right.
0: Oh, good. So this is for him?
1: Yeah, it is.

0: 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We'll be back with Hannah's sixth choice after this.
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0: that song is honestly like a time machine for me. That was the song that was playing the first time I'd got in the car after being in hospital for 3 months. And I hadn't really listened to the radio while I was in hospital, actually. But I'd been admitted in December 2015 and I left in March 2016. And I remember getting into my boyfriend at the time's car, and it was actually Radio 1 that was playing. And there was no presenter on at the time. It was just this playing. And it must have just started because I heard the whole song, and it was kind of like me getting into the car, and I had quite a big operation, so I had to like make sure I was strapped in properly and everything. And honestly, just listening to that, I don't think I've heard the song in, well, years. So actually listening to that then, I'm like, oh my God, it literally transported me back to then, literally like a time machine.
1: I wanted to talk about a couple of things. Actually, before we do, I must tell everyone, during the little break, we played a couple of Health trailers, and I can hear you in the background, and suddenly you went, that's me!
0: Yeah, I forgot I'd done it.
1: I love it. Do you know what I really like about that is when you say, those that cannot... You should listen to it again. I wanted to talk about a couple of things that you've touched on, and one will lead into the other, but perhaps we'll play an extra in the middle. I wanted to ask you about the cancer. Prior to your diagnosis in December 2015, had you been unwell? How did it all come about?
0: No, I hadn't at all, actually. It was so quick. So I'd graduated in the September 2015. I turned 21 in the August. So I graduated in the July, turned 21 in the August, went to Florida with my family in the September, and I was like really excited because I've been to Florida a couple of times, but that was the first time I could go and I could drink if we went out for a meal, and it was brilliant and I loved it. And then I started at Nation in the October, like the day after I came home from Florida, and I just felt like life was just fitted into place. I was like, right, this is it. Me and my boyfriend at the time, I was like, right, we're going to buy a house. And I mean, I was only 21, so now when I think back, it was absolutely ludicrous because I was still so young. And it was in kind of end of November, beginning of December, I just started getting these bruises on my legs. And I mean, I'm a very clumsy person. Anybody who knows me knows how clumsy I am, and always had bruises. My mum's exactly the same. We're just that kind. We're those people that has always got a bruise, no idea where it's come from. And I was actually at a funeral for a family friend, and I was with a couple of my family friends, and you could see the bruises through my tights. I had like kind of black tights on, and you could see the bruises through my tights, and they were like, they don't look right, like, you know, don't you think you should go get them checked out? I was like, no, I think I'm fine, I feel fine. And like all my family, my nan, everyone, anyone who saw my legs, they were like, I think you should go get them checked out. And because I'd started working for Nation, I was working for the breakfast show, so I mean, I was getting up at 4 a.m. getting to work for kind of 5, half 5, and then doing the breakfast show, kind of coming home by 1. And I mean, I was tired, really, really tired, but just put it down to that. And I remember Christmas Day, I fell asleep during the day on the sofa in front of my boyfriend's family, and just didn't think anything of it. I did it on Christmas Eve in front of all of my family, and they were like, Hannah, come on, like, I know you're tired, but wake up. And then it was the day after Boxing Day, so the 27th, and I hadn't got dressed all day because it was Christmas time. I had stayed in my pajamas all day, and I did not plan on getting dressed either. And then we went to my boyfriend's family's house, so I had to get dressed. I was very disappointed. And I remember taking off my pajama bottoms, putting my jeans on. And I mean, all the same bruises were there that had been there for kind of the last 3 to 4 weeks. Gone to my boyfriend's family's house, watched a film, came home maybe 3 hours later, and I had 2 whacking great big bruises on my legs, and I was like, they weren't there before, like I would have noticed. And it was kind of like, okay, this is getting a bit weird now. I haven't knocked my legs or anything, and they were nowhere else in my body, just my legs. So rung NHS 24, they were like, yeah, go to A&E, find out what's going on. A&E were like, this isn't anything really we deal with, you're gonna have to go home and just book an appointment with your GP. We can't do anything for bruises. And I was like, fair enough. I thought that would be the case. Went home. So I rang my GP the next day. It was bank holiday because of like how the days had fallen over a weekend. And then on the 29th, I finally got through to my GP. I was like, look, I've been told to come for a blood test. This has happened. Have you got any appointments for today? And they were like, yeah, no worries, come on down. So went to my GP, had a blood test, and they were like, oh, we'll probably get you the results within, I don't know, a day or two. And I was like, yeah, no worries. Went back home. Actually rang my work to skive off because I didn't want to go to work because it was Christmas time and I just wanted to watch films. I worked in a shop in Leckwith at the time and rang them and I was like, oh, I've been to the doctor's. I was just like, can't come to work. Need to keep my legs elevated because I've got all these bruises. They bought it. I was like, brilliant. I was like, let's stick a Christmas film on. And I think my blood test was about 10:30, 11 a.m. in the morning. And I got a call at 5 p.m. from my doctor who said, hi, Hannah. I literally remember it word for word in my head. He was like, something's come up in your blood test and we'd like you to come and pick up a letter of recommendation from us and take it to the Teenage Cancer Trust ward in the Heath. And my dad, being the overprotective man that he is, was like, let me talk to him. I was like, Dad, I was like, I'm 21. I can handle a doctor's call. Like, it's fine. I know what he's saying to me. So took all in the information, relayed it to my mum and dad. At this point, I hadn't put my pajamas back on and I hadn't started a film. So kind of jumped in the car, went to the doctor's and grabbed the letter of recommendation and went to the Heath. So that was the 29th of December. And then my first day home was the first week of March, so I didn't leave. I was diagnosed with APML leukemia, and I remember, you know, the whole did we catch it quick question that everyone always asks when they, you know, they or family members are diagnosed with cancer. But I mean, because it was leukemia, it was in my blood, so I remember my doctor saying it wasn't a case of catching it early. I mean, it's through you anyway. And then I started chemo on New Year's Eve. That's a New Year's Eve I will never forget.
1: So hang on, sorry. That day you got the phone call from the doctor to come and pick out that letter.
0: Yeah.
1: That was the last day you were home for however long it was, 3 months?
0: 3 months, yeah. Okay. Yeah, because it all kind of went downhill from me, if I'm honest. Yeah. It all kind of hit the fan. So that was the 29th. Had a load of tests on the 30th. And then on the 31st, I started chemotherapy. And I actually remember thinking kind of a week into my chemotherapy. So my first round of chemotherapy lasted 4 days and it was kind of the strongest part of what they were going to hit me with. And I hadn't lost my hair. And I was like, maybe I'll be lucky. I'm not going to lose my hair because, I mean, it's been a week. And then I think the day later it all fell out. And then I was like, ah, there we are then. But I had to actually cut my hair first before I lost it because I was waking up and like I now got quite long blonde hair and that's what I had at the time, and it was kind of, I was waking up and my hair was kind of wrapped around my neck and I was almost choking on my own hair where it was falling out, and I was kind of like tossing and turning in the night. And then I didn't really react very well to the chemotherapy. About 3 weeks later, my heart basically just failed. Just couldn't handle the chemotherapy, which was a side effect. And it was a running joke within the hospital and the nurses and my family that if they ever told me that there was, you know, a side effect that was really not common, you're not likely to get it. I got it. I got every uncommon side effect there was. So in the end, we talked about the side effect, but we just didn't say whether they were uncommon or not because I would get them. So yeah, my heart basically just failed and I had to have heart surgery. And then there was a complication with the heart surgery and it turned out I was internally bleeding into my abdomen quite profusely, to the point where I think I was probably only a couple of hours away from dying if it wasn't for an anaesthetist who basically chucked all of the machines onto my bed and just took me to surgery. And I've got a lovely scar on my stomach from it. But funnily enough, by the time they'd kind of cut me open, the bleeding had stopped. So they still don't really know where it came from, but I mean, it happened. So then I kind of had to learn to sit up again, walk again. And my brother was actually getting married in March and I was bridesmaid, and I did manage to walk down the aisle, which was kind of the goal. But by the end of the night, I was in a wheelchair dancing to 50 Cent on the dance floor. So that was kind of like my crowning glory. But I mean, it did all get kind of better from there. That was kind of the worst of it soon on, or within kind of January, December time.
1: How did it affect you and your family emotionally?
0: Oh, massively. I remember actually being told that they thought I had leukemia, and I don't know if you've seen the film My Sister's Keeper.
1: I have, yes.
0: But that girl in that had leukemia, and that's all I could think of. And I didn't actually cry until I looked at my mum and dad and saw that they were crying. And it was kind of like, oh, this is quite serious. Maybe I should cry. Because it kind of hits you so hard that you don't even know. And honestly, I don't even remember a lot of it. I actually think it was worse for my mum and dad and my boyfriend at the time, because there was nothing they could do. There was absolutely nothing they could do. And the amount of arguments, like emotionally fueled arguments we had over food and, you know, whether I could take my tablets. And I remember they wanted me to have a feeding tube because I just wasn't eating, because obviously chemotherapy makes you feel so sick. And mm-hmm. I lost so much weight. And they were like, Hannah, you physically cannot lose any more weight. And I just remember just sobbing, being like, you don't know how it feels, all this. When really, it was probably worse for them, because, I mean, I was their daughter. They couldn't do anything about, like, to make me feel better. And, like, I know my mum and dad still get more emotional now than I do.
1: Well, a parent wants to take their child's pain away, don't they?
0: Exactly.
1: Let me have it.
0: Exactly. And obviously, I'm not a parent, so I couldn't quite comprehend, like, even now, but I think more so now, I comprehend how strong my parents are. And they are my biggest inspiration, that the fact that they got me through that. But I honestly do think it's worse for family members than the person going through it. Because, I mean, the amount of kind of antibiotics and painkillers and everything I was on, like, I was out of it most of the time, especially in the first couple of months, that I don't even remember it, a lot of it. I remember I was on morphine one day talking absolute gibberish about dogs talking and Christmas trees. So I kind of remember, like, snippets like that. And I remember kind of the big bits, and I remember bits of, like, what people have told me and stuff like that. But it was definitely worse for them, and I feel like it still affects them more now than it does me.
1: And so more so for them than you, a lot of dark days and difficult days.
0: Yeah. Yeah. I mean, I remember one day, if anybody knows me, cheese is my favourite food, like, without a doubt. And I remember one day I'd kind of really, like, it was a rare occasion when you'd fancy food, but I really, really fancied pasta and pesto with cheddar cheese on top. And there's a kitchen on the TCT ward, so as soon as kind of anyone fancied food, the parents upstairs making it straight away, just because they might eat. And my mum went upstairs, my dad stayed with me, and she came, and I think I came up to the kind of the area where the communal area, and she gave it to me, and I was like, I don't want it. And I feel like my mum was so heartbroken that she'd made me this pasta and pesto and cheese. And I was just like, I don't, like, it was like literally flipping a switch, the sickness. It was literally, you fancy something 1 minute, and within the next minute, you didn't. And I remember my mum being so, like, at the time, I thought she was really angry, and I was just really upset, because I was like, mum, it's not my fault, like, you don't understand. But what she was, just really upset that she'd made me this food and thought I was going to eat, and then that just didn't happen. So I've obviously spoken to my mum and dad about it since, and my mum and dad kind of just sat in a waiting room waiting to find out if I'd made it off the table when I had kind of the big abdomen surgery. And they've told me since that the surgeon who came out to speak to them didn't actually say that I'd survived until the end of his kind of little speech, and they were like, is she alive? Exactly that. Because they told me before I kind of went into surgery, because I kind of started to come around just before I'd gone into the surgery, because they pumped me full of blood and platelets. They were like, look, Hannah, we think you're probably going to be in a coma for a few days, like, just to warn you, like, when you wake up, you know, time might have passed. And I woke up 10 hours later. I was like, I've had longer sleeps than this. I was just like, I was looking forward to, like, being like Snow White or Sleeping Beauty, waking up after a week being like, oh, what's happened in the world? But no, I woke up 10 hours later in intensive care, like, okay, what's going on? Where is everybody? And they'd sent my mum and dad home. So then they rung them. They were like, she's awake. You're going to have to come back. And they were like, oh my God, like, race down. And yeah, so I think those were the darkest days for my mum and dad. And then me getting better and kind of, I mean, I finished chemo in the August and started a new job in the September because I was too bored to be sitting in the house and not doing anything. So I think kind of watching me kind of flee the nest after keeping me so close and looking after me for so long, I think that was quite hard as well. But yeah, they're definitely the strongest people I know. They're my biggest inspiration.
1: So was it not just because you're their daughter, but because you'd been ill, was it difficult then when you moved to Scotland?
0: Definitely. Luckily, they love Scotland and they love Mark, which does help.
1: Yeah.
0: But yeah, I feel like it was hard, especially with coronavirus now and them not being able to visit and me not being able to go home as much. The kind of agreement was if I moved, I came home a lot and they came up a lot, which was always going to be the plan. I think within the first 3 months of me moving, I think I'd been home about 4 or 5 times already. and then obviously coronavirus hit. So I think that's actually been the hardest.
1: Yeah.
0: Luckily, I'd been well for a few years before that happened. So I moved 2019 and I finished chemo in 2016. So at least it was kind of a few years where they'd kind of got used to me, like, fleeing the nest a little bit and, you know. But it was really hard. And it is still hard now. Like, we all have our days where, like, we'll have a FaceTime. It's like, oh, I miss you. I wish I could come home. And but it'll be nice when kind of things go back to normal and we can kind of just go back and forth. I think, honestly, my mum and dad would probably move to Scotland at one point.
1: Really?
0: Yeah, just... I do. Because my dad always wanted a holiday in Scotland, but my mum was always like, no, we're going to, like, Spain or France or whatever for holidays, like summer holidays, not cold Scotland. So as soon as I said I was moving to Scotland, my dad was like, yay, we can finally come on holiday to Scotland. And just before the second lockdown then in September, they actually came up. They saw us, I think, for about 2 days and then went off travelling Scotland for a week. So, I mean, I think it's also been quite a good excuse for them.
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1: Before we move on, let's have some more music. Tell me about your seventh choice from Ozone.
0: This is actually a really funny one. So a lot of our family holidays when I was younger, we had a caravan and we would go to France, like with the caravan kind of in tow. I remember one year, I can't even remember where in France we were, because I was so young, kind of from the age of basically 3 to probably about 10. So they all kind of merge into one. And this song had just come out that summer, and my brother absolutely hated it. And being the younger sister, obviously, just used to sing it at him all of the time and just annoy him. And, like, because we were kind of in Europe as well, like, it was playing everywhere. One of the French radio stations, I don't even know if it's still going anymore, but it's called NRG. And I remember the jingle going like, NRG. And they always used to play this song. And my brother absolutely hated it. And I think even if he heard it now, he would hate it. So this song just reminds me of those family holidays and kind of us thought as, like, a really, like, close unit in Europe every year.

0: You're listening to Radio Glamorgan's award-winning Music Was My First Love with myself, Andrew Wolfe, and my very special guest chatting to us from her home in Scotland, Hannah Abraham. Hannah, prior to the cancer diagnosis, you'd worked for a while with our Jamie Pritchard at INRIX, is that how you say it?
1: Yeah, INRIX.
0: INRIX. Whilst you're at university, then sometime later you're here in the Heath Hospital and they're going treatment for cancer. So I've heard this story from Jamie's side, so I'm going to ask you. How did you get involved with Radio Glamorgan and in particular the Teenage Cancer Trust takeover?
1: It was honestly so surreal. So I'd only finished working at INRIX a couple of months before I was diagnosed, because I remember they all got me a card to say, you know, hope you feel better soon. So I think it was only the September before, kind of around the Florida time, that I finished working there. And Anna, who was our like youth support coordinator on the ward, had kind of put up flyers and actually left one on my bed saying that she wanted to get involved with Radio Glamorgan because Jamie and her had been in touch and they think it was a really good idea. And Anna knew my background, that I kind of love music, love radio. She was like, I think you'll be perfect. So I didn't know Jamie was involved at this point, and I was so nervous. Like, bearing in mind how much I love radio, how much I love producing, presenting, I loved my degree, and it really is and was my passion. But I was so nervous. I was like, it's been a couple of months. I was like, I don't know if I know how to do radio anymore. I was obviously really, really fragile. And then it was a 2-hour show slotted in at the beginning, and I was like, I definitely can't do 2 hours. Can we make it an hour? So I was going through Anna at this point, and it was in February it started. And I walked into the studio and Jamie stood there, and he didn't know that I was coming either. So Anna had told him that there was a girl called Hannah. And even though the INRIX team knew I was ill, they didn't know what was wrong with me. And I walked in and he just said, hello. Oh my God, hello you. And I was like, hello. I was like, didn't expect it to be him. He didn't expect it to be me. And the hour absolutely flew by. And there's actually a photo of me in the studio, kind of pick line in one arm, in a baggy t-shirt and a pair of jogging bottoms and a bobble hat to hide my bald head. And like, honestly, if you saw it now and you saw me now, you'd think we were completely different people. And Jamie and Anna, and kind of, as they say, the rest is history, because it kind of just grew from there, really. And I just recruited whoever I could to join.
0: But it, as I said at the beginning of the programme, it is a very well-respected show and something that this station is incredibly proud of, and everybody involved with it is incredibly proud of.
1: It was honestly, winning that HBA award, I've had lots of big achievements in my life, Capital being one of them, but that, there's a video and a photo, which I'm sure you've seen, of me kind of looking at Hayley in just total shock that we'd even won.
0: And I've seen the photo, yeah.
1: Yeah, we loved it. We loved doing it. It gave us so much comfort to get there. And honestly, I'll say this to everyone, thank you so much to Jamie, and I've said it to him, for giving me that confidence, because I honestly don't think I could have made it to Capital without having that confidence of being so ill and still doing a radio show. Then being able to do it with Hayley, who was, you know, one of my best friends, was unbelievable.
0: A rock classic next, Hannah. A fan of Bon Jovi or this track in particular?
1: No, Bon Jovi. So, as I mentioned earlier, kind of like my parents being the influence, we always used to have, we called them VH1 nights. So this is where the drumming on the floor with the pillows used to come in. So it would usually be a Sunday. It would usually be after we'd all been so full after one of my mum and dad's Sunday dinners. And we would literally just put VH1 on and listen to all the 80s classics. And then when I was in uni, I had a show on the student station, Tequila Radio, and my friend in uni, Lauren, we had the show together, and within the show we had a segment called 80s Quarter, because we just both loved 80s music, and I think we played Bon Jovi every week. And I didn't actually know which Bon Jovi song to pick, because I've seen Bon Jovi live twice with my parents. I think I was 13 the first time, and then 16 the next, and both times he was amazing. But I always remember watching the video of Living on a Prayer and thinking how much better their concerts were back then in the 80s, when he kind of, you know, when he flies out across the stage with that hair. And I always wish that I had kind of lived in that time and seen like Queen or Bon Jovi, and just those concerts where everyone was just crammed in and it was just going mental. So that's why Living on a Prayer.

0: Hannah, you've mentioned her a few times, so tell us, if you will, about Hayley.
1: Hayley was, I suppose, my co-presenter on TCT Takeover with Jamie and Anna. And she was one of my best friends. I was lucky enough to meet Hayley. I say lucky enough. It always seems so bizarre because we met because we both had cancer, which isn't something that's lucky. But I actually really do count myself lucky that I had cancer to be able to meet Hayley and the other people that I have met. So we were diagnosed pretty much the same time. And we, Anna, who organised, you know, the outings and stuff like that, kind of was like, you two are going to be friends, get to know each other. And we were never really inpatients at the same time. It was really funny, actually. It was more kind of going to the outings, like we went to the Glee Club, went bowling, went to see shows and stuff like that. And it was kind of there where we got really close. There's actually 7 of us to start, and there's only 4 of us left now. Hayley passed away earlier this year. And yeah, she really was one of the best, most inspirational people I think I've ever met in my entire life. She was never down. She was always so, so happy. And I remember when I wrote her in to do the TCT Takeover, and she was like, Han, I can't do radio. Like, I can't talk in a microphone. I was like, even if you don't talk, I was like, just come and watch us do it. I was like, I guarantee you'll chip in. And honestly, she was the comedy gold of the TCT Takeover. And I honestly believe that cheese slice story was the reason we won that HBA award, definitely. But she was... Honestly, like I feel bad for people who didn't get to meet her. She was literally a ray of sunshine, and she definitely was. I know people say this all the time, and it is really cliche, but she was just taken so soon. And during COVID, I was in Scotland. She was actually supposed to come and visit me about a month before she died with her boyfriend, who was Australian. He was kind of flying over, and they were going to come up, but then that got cancelled because of COVID, because she absolutely loved Scotland. I remember when I told her I was moving, and she was like, oh my god, you literally couldn't be moving to a better place. But she never made it. She didn't make it up here because COVID happened and it all got cancelled. So, but yeah, she took everything in her stride, and she didn't leave anything unturned. She literally took every opportunity she could, and she really was the best.
0: And it was a tough time for both you and Jamie and others, I'm sure, when she passed.
1: It really was. I remember finding out, and I was actually, it was when Zoom quizzes and Zoom parties were still a thing, and I was on one with my friends for her baby shower. One of my friends had a baby earlier this year, shout out to Erin, and we were doing a baby shower for her. I was actually in the middle of doing a baby quiz, and I kind of looked down at my phone, and I had a message from Hayley's sister, and I was thinking, you know when you know, you're like, why has Hayley's sister messaged me? And she had been poorly, Hayley. They found out that she had cancer on her brain. It spread from her lungs to her brain. But she had brain surgery. They cut it out, and she was absolutely fine. Out of hospital within a few days. An absolute trooper as she was. Like, she literally fought it every step of the way. And her mum actually told me a story about, they were coming home from the hospital, and I think the statistics for the type of cancer Hayley had was that you wouldn't live past 5 years, and Hayley was coming up to 5 years, and she said, like, mum, we're going to smash this statistic, I'm not holding back. And I think she made it to 4.5 years, so she was so, so close. But it was really, really hard. I was so thankful that I was able to fly home. I didn't go to her funeral because of the numbers, the amount of people were allowed, but we kind of went and kind of, you know, everyone lined the streets for her, and we got to see her casket, which are absolutely beautiful, which I'd been told she picked herself and wanted to buy before, way, way, way before she was even close to passing away, and keep it in the attic, which her mum, her sister and her dad were like, absolutely not, Hayley, that's just creepy. But she knew which one she wanted. She made a decision. She knew exactly what she wanted. So we did get to say goodbye to her, which was really something I needed, because I think if I hadn't had that opportunity, I don't think I would have grieved quite as much for her.
0: It's closure as well, isn't it?
1: It is. And I remember when I did find out, Mark was actually playing golf, and I rang him. I was like, you're going to have to come home. Like, I don't know what to do. And I just said, Alexa, play Ed Sheeran. And that was it. And I just sat and I listened to Ed Sheeran for hours and just sobbed. And it wasn't that, like, I'm literally looking at a spot in my living room right now where I was sat on the floor on FaceTime to her, when she was in Australia that she had just decided to go to, like, one day to meet this guy who turned out to be her boyfriend. And I remember sitting on the floor talking to her, like, Hayley, like, you're mental, like, I can't believe it, I'm so proud of you, like, and I'm so, so, so glad that she went, and she just didn't hold back, and she had the best time. And I honestly believe she died in peace, knowing that she'd been. And because if she hadn't, it would have been a total different ball game. But she honestly, she was unbelievable.
0: Well, a great up-tempo track for your ninth choice from James, Sit Down, which was chosen previously on Music Was My First Love by a local GP, Dr. David Gerson. He said that there was no particular reason for choosing it, just that it was a great feel-good song. It's by chance that we've spoken about Hayley as we play something up-tempo, but it is just a great song. And is there a reason for it?
1: There is, actually. Funnily enough, when I was in university, because I studied radio, during my final year, we had to run a radio station for 5 weeks and do lots of, you know, programmes and stuff like that. And we actually did a programme very, very similar to this one called Stories Behind the Songs. And the plan was that you had to get someone, kind of a big name, in to be your interviewee. And me, just being me, managed to get two. But I don't think I quite understood the calibre of who I had got. So I had Rhodri Talfan-Davis, who at the time was the head of BBC Wales. Anybody knows me, I'm so away with the fairies, didn't even realise, and was just like, oh, I've got this guy, said to my lecturer, Julie. I was like, but I was just going to cancel him because I've got somebody else. And she was like, oh my God, stop, what are you doing? No, you could just do two. And I was like, all right, no, nobody else is doing two. She was like, you're doing two. I'm saying it again, one of the biggest achievements of my life, honestly, interviewing the head of BBC Wales whilst I was at uni and kind of going through this format with him. And this was one of the songs he picked. And every time I hear it, I think of doing that interview with him and him picking this song.

0: Your 10th and final choice, Hannah, on Music Was My First Love, is from Welsh singers Only Boys Allowed. Tell me about the particular track you've chosen.
1: So it's Carlon Lan, and I went to a Welsh school from 3 to 18, and I really wanted to pick something that kind of reminded me of that. And every now and again, I actually did it the other day, I'll put on kind of Only Boys Allowed on YouTube on like their playlist and just go through all their songs, because I do love Welsh music. And I was in a choir when I was in primary school, so whenever I hear a choir, I literally just get goosebumps. And I was listening when it was a couple of days actually you'd messaged me about doing this, and I was thinking, you know, what songs can I pick? And I had one of those days where I was feeling a bit homesick, and I was listening to Only Boys Allowed, and I came across the Britain's Got Talent audition, and they sang Carlon Lan, and honestly I was sat there with tears in my eyes, goosebumps like all up my arms, and I was just like, that's it, that's the one. And I'm pretty sure, don't quote me on this, I probably should have checked actually, that my mum and dad had this in their wedding at some point. And I've actually got, when I moved, a family friend of mine bought me like a little plaque with the words on it. It's currently hanging up in my hallway, and every time Mark looks at it in his strong thick Scottish accent tries to sing the words and it's just hilarious. And then I'll kind of sing it and be like, no, you're doing it wrong. And he does not want to get it right, because he's a bit of a joker, likes to get it wrong, and obviously likes how much it makes me laugh that he's getting it so wrong. But yeah, I just feel like it just reminds me of being Welsh. And I think a lot of people were surprised when I said I was moving to Scotland, because I'm so Welsh. I mean, I'm probably, like a lot of people say, I'm like the Welshiest person they've ever heard speak. I love Wales. I like all the typical stuff as well, like the Six Nations, the rugby, and like this reminds me of that. Like, you know, singing Carlon Lan when the rugby's on. And yeah, I think moving to Scotland, people were like, wow, like we never thought you'd move out of Wales. But yeah, this just reminds me of being Welsh.
0: We talked at length earlier about your cancer, and as we sit here in November 2020, you in Scotland, me in Cardiff, how are you?
1: I'm really good, actually. Really, really well. So I've now started having my kind of appointments with my consultant over the phone. They've gone from every 3 months to every 6 months. I have a heart checkup every year just to make sure that's okay. I'm kind of like no medication, nothing. And yeah, I'm actually probably better than I've ever been health-wise. I've never been into exercise, really, especially before I was diagnosed. So I was never really very fit, but I'm probably fitter now than I ever was. And I genuinely believe everything does happen for a reason. I know loads of people say that, but I've had so many opportunities and I've met so many people. And I genuinely, even though it's not related at all, don't think I would have met Mark had I not had cancer. And it was years later, it's totally unrelated. I didn't even meet him through anything cancer related. But I definitely feel, you know, I don't believe in fate or anything like that, but there's certain paths in your life that things happen for a reason. And I do feel like there is a reason that I'm still here to, you know, experience so many things. And just things have just, yeah, things have been rubbish at times, but things have like really worked out for me as well. So yeah, I'm actually really, really good. And I'm so content and so happy that, yeah, life's great actually.
0: And one final question, if you had a message for anyone around the same age that's just been diagnosed, what would it be?
1: Just stay positive. Honestly, I think that's really what got me through. Make friends with people who are in the same position as you. Keep your families close. Don't argue with your mum and dad over pasta, pesto and cheese. It's really not worth it. And it's easy for me to sit here and say that, you know, it'll all work out in the end, because I mean, it has for me. But the hardest thing actually of the cancer diagnosis is losing your friends when they don't survive.
0: Yeah.
1: So just, I'm lucky that there was, as I said, there's seven of us, there's four of us now, so us four are still so, so close, and we've got each other when kind of these things happen. So just try and get as big a community together as you can and just stick together, because you really do need each other more than anything. You've got your friends, you've got your family, but no one will truly understand what you're going through more than someone who's going through it themselves.
0: Well, by the time this series goes out, this episode goes out for series 3 for the first time in January 2021, we'll have recorded nearly 50.
1: Wow.
0: And this has been the best. This has been a joy. You are so inspiring. Honestly, listening to you talk, we've met once before, hearing about you from other people, it's been a real pleasure having you on, Hannah. Thank you.
1: Thank you. Honestly, a pleasure. Like, I couldn't believe it when you asked me. I was like, me? I was like, I've got no life experience. I was like, I'm only 26. I was like, I haven't done anything. Honestly, it was such a pleasure to be asked. Thank you so much.

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I'm Andrew Wolfe, and join me again soon when someone else chooses 10 of their favourite tracks on another edition of Music Was My First Love.

0: maybe to Spain, but the holiday I would like to go to is Australia.
1: I went to Portugal. I would like to go on a holiday where you could sleep in a boat and stuff.
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2: Hello there, it's Richard Smith here with another A to Z of Pop Trivia Challenge for you, and I'm looking for the answer to the following question. Johnny and the What were in the UK charts of 1960 with Down Yonder. Johnny and the What were in the UK charts of 1960 with a track called Down Yonder. Okay, your time's up. Did you get it? Well, the answer I was looking for was the Hurricanes. Oh, yes, Johnny and the Hurricanes. Well, that's all for now, but please do join me again soon here on your favourite station for more from the A to Z of Pop. And I'll see you later. Take care. Ta-ra.
0: The A to Z of Pop Trivia Challenge with Richard Smith. 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
2: Mae hi bron yn ddiddeg o'r gloch. 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
4: Iran and Israel have both said they will pause military strikes, but both sides have promised to retaliate if fighting begins again. Iran has warned of a severe response if Israeli defense forces continue striking southern Lebanon. Labour Minister Pat McFadden says diplomacy is the only way forward.
5: The Foreign Secretary Yvette Cooper has issued a call for de-escalation. It's in everyone's interest for hostilities to cease, for us to try to get an agreement that reopens the Strait of Hormuz.
4: The government's being urged to re-examine the prosecution of paranoid schizophrenic Valdo Kalakane. He was given an indefinite hospital order for killing three people in 2023 but didn't face a murder trial. Big tech companies must block children from sending or receiving explicit pictures. The Prime Minister Keir Starmer's given firms 3 months to instigate changes or face a change to the law. And Christian Eriksen's back home with his family and doing well after collapsing during a match against Ukraine on Sunday. That's the latest from Radio News Hub. I'm David Hall.
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0: Like Lionel Richie. All night long. We're here all night long. 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

From the heart of the Heath, serving the University Hospital of Wales, St David's Hospital and the Cardiff Royal Infirmary too. 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

From the heart of the Heath, serving the University Hospital of Wales, St David's Hospital and the Cardiff Royal Infirmary too, we are Radio Glamorgan.

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1: Hello there, it's Richard Smith here with another A to Z of Pop Trivia Challenge for you, and I'm looking for the answer to the following question. Don't You Just Know It was a UK top 20 hit for which all-girl A group in the mid-1980s? Don't You Just Know It was a UK top 20 hit for which all-girl A group in the mid-1980s? It's one of those you either know or you don't. The answer I was looking for was Amazulu.

0: 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Ta-ra!
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We're like oxygen and a banana for your soul.

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5: Iran and Israel are pausing military strikes, but both have warned of retaliation if the ceasefire is broken again. The pause in hostilities follows calls from US President Donald Trump for both sides to stop shooting. UN spokesman Farhan Haq says it's a worrying time for the region.
6: We urge all parties to fully abide by the ceasefire jointly announced by Lebanon, Israel, and the United States last week. We note with concern the devastating impact the ongoing hostilities are having on civilians.